0: container and are not linked from an infestation in southeast Queensland. In a statement, New South Wales Agriculture Minister Tara Moriarty says the state government is implementing its biosecurity response and will be working closely with local businesses and the community over the coming weeks. In the top end, the use of OC spray is becoming permanent and its availability is being expanded. With more, Shannon Kirkwood.
1: The NT government has made the announcement after a year-long trial with a 99% success rate. Under the new laws, eligible individuals will be able to use OC spray for lawful self-defence while working at licensed premises, while households who are not prohibited persons or trespassers can use the lawfully owned OC spray for self-defence at a residence, but only in genuine emergency situations. With parental consent, eligible 16 and 17-year-olds will also be able to purchase, possess, carry and use controlled OC spray. NT Chief Minister Leah Fenocchiaro says Territorians have demonstrated they are responsible and sensible in adopting the self-defence measure.
0: 19 disability-led projects will share in nearly $5 million to help address issues facing Australians with disability. The funding will support a range of projects spanning areas such as the criminal justice system, restrictive disability practices, inclusive living arrangements and mental health care. CEO of the National Disability Research Partnership, Mary Sayers, says it's investing in the most under-researched areas.
2: We look to bring government policymakers, disability advocacy organisations, people with disability and researchers closer together so that the evidence can be really used straight away. And our national research agenda tackles some of Australia's toughest and most under-researched areas in the disability community.
0: Tributes are flowing for American actor RJ Mitty, who has died at the age of 34. Best known for his role as Walter White Jr. in the television series Breaking Bad, Mitty, who suffered from cerebral palsy, was also a disability advocate. No immediate cause of death was given. The jersey worn by basketball star Michael Jordan in the second game of the 1998 NBA Finals has sold for a record $14 million. Hunt Auctions says it's the highest price ever paid for basketball memorabilia. The previous record was just over US$12 million for the jersey Jordan wore in Game 3 of the series. The Chicago Bulls defeated the Utah Jazz in what was Jordan's sixth and last title. And in the AFL, Nick Blakey is set to leave the Sydney Swans. Reports suggest the club has agreed to a trade with North Melbourne.
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4: Good morning, this is Pete. You're tuned to Great Southern FM. If you've been tuned in, you know, if you're just getting up, having a cuppa, maybe waking up, yes, it's me, and I'm here for another hour. I'm only on till 9, and then we have the wonderful Kathy. Just making sure I got this right. Kathy's song from 9 till 12. Then Wendy B from 12 till 2. And then Wendy W, so it's the Wendy's again, 2 till 5. And then Gen X with Al. Play It Loud with Ethan, and going to finish from 9 o'clock with a repeat of Mudditch Mag from 9 till 10. So there you go. Plenty of great shows, plenty of great people. Make sure you do stay tuned. Quickly now, let's have a look at the weather. In Albany, it's currently 11.1 degrees. Winds are east-northeasterly, gusting up to 15 kilometres an hour. The barometric pressure, 1,028 hectopascals, and we've had no rain since 9 a.m. Today's forecast is for a partly cloudy day. Winds east to northeasterly, 25 to 35 kilometres an hour, and a forecast maximum of 19 degrees. Elsewhere in the region today, Denmark sunny and 21, Bremer Bay clouds clearing and 19, Nowanga up sunny and 24, Jeremunga up sunny and 22, and lastly Mount Barker sunny and 21. And looking ahead quickly, in Albany, Wednesday will be mostly sunny and 25, Thursday very high chance of showers and 19, Friday partly cloudy and 22. That's good, the temperatures seem to be warming up a little, so I'm quite happy about that myself. I've had a request, just been chatting to Bob, who's one of our fellow breakfast announcers. He's on regularly, so make sure you stay tuned. He does a great, great, great show. And he's asked for this one, for him and John FM, who requested it previously as well. It's by Jack Ingram, and it's called Stuff That Works. Have a listen.

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It winds from Chicago to LA. More than 2,000 miles all the way.

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1: Nat King Cole there and Route 66, and before that Dean Martin and When You're Smiling, two of my favourite crooners from back in the day. The Albany Model Railway Club is open every Saturday from 1:30 to 4:30 in the afternoon. There's a new diorama, which is a three-dimensional model, which is made by club members of the Albany Train Station and the Bond Store. Club members are always on hand to talk about trains and anything to do with the hobby, should you have any questions. A small fee is charged for adults, but children under five, no charge at all. They're situated at the eastern end of the old Albany Railway Station, which is 77 Proud Love Parade in Albany, behind Lower IGA. So great little group there, good people, and I guess I'd encourage you to get along. I've got a song here that was one, I used to have the old days, the old 45s, the singles on the record player, and you used to have to get the needle and put it on the record, and you know, you'd put it on and then it'd finish and it'd come off, and you'd, this one here, I would put it on, then I'd put it back on again and put it back on again and put it back on again. I just really loved it. Have a listen up. It was back in the 70s, a bit of a disco era one, but I really enjoyed it. Just before I play that, you know, deep within the forest was a little turtle, and this turtle would climb the tree, and after hours of effort, he would reach the top, jump out into the air, waving his front legs, and crash to the ground. After recovering, he slowly would climb the tree again, and he would jump again and fall to the ground. And he started again. The turtle tried again and again. And while he was doing this, there was a couple of birds in the tree sitting on a branch, watching his very sad efforts. Finally, the female bird turned to the male bird and said, "Dear, I think it's time to tell him that he's adopted."

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The King, Elvis Presley, If I Can Dream, and we played the one of probably, to most people, the one of the greatest bands of all time, the Beatles, and Across the Universe. So we're playing a lot of classic music here at Great Southern FM. It's time to look at the weather. Currently 13.8 degrees outside, humidity is 64%. The wind gusts are from the northeast. They're right up to 25 kilometres an hour currently, and the barometric pressure is 1,028.9 hectopascals and steady. Today we're looking at a mostly sunny day, winds 15 to 30 kilometres an hour and heading for a max of 19 degrees. Looking at the radar, there's no green patches, so it should be no rain at all. Sadly, it's not, it'd be a good day for golf down at the Albany Golf Club, but not at the moment. They're closed at the moment. They've got doing the coring of the greens. So the greenkeepers there do a wonderful job. So if you tuned in, nice to see you all when I go out there early in the mornings, and thank you for all the hard work that you do. And I know this time of the year is very, very busy getting the course all ready for January and, of course, the Whitnoom Cup. Let's continue with the music. What have we got for you now? A bit of NXS and Beautiful Girl.

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just the most beautiful track. I love that track. Making Memories of Us by Keith Urban. I just wanted to say thank you to all the messages today. Leslie and Dot both texted in, and Val as well. So, yeah, thank you all the messages. It's been nice and encouraging. I've got a few more tracks to see us through. And then the lovely Kath is going to be on from 9 till 12. So just before I do that, a little story I'd heard. The children were lined up in the cafeteria of a Catholic elementary school for lunch. At the head of the table was a large pile of apples. The nun had made a note and posted it on the apple tray. Take only one. God is watching. Moving further along the lunch line, at the other end of the table was a large pile of chocolate chip cookies. A child from the school had written a note on that one and it said, take all you want. God is watching the apples.

Hi, it's Lynn here. If you'd love a little company and some great music in the middle of your week, I'd love you to join me for Noon Tunes with Lynn. Every Wednesday from 12 till 2 on 100.9 Great Southern FM. It's 2 hours of feel-good favourites, lovely memories and songs you know and love.

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1: Hello, I'm Laura Devoy. Independent Senator David Pocock claims a letter sent by a bipartisan parliamentary committee to the Prime Minister was heavily vetted by Anthony Albanese's office. The committee, which has been examining artificial intelligence, sent the letter following public hearings last week. It outlines several recommendations on AI safeguards, copyright laws, data center standards, and sovereign capability. Senator Pocock told News 24 he's concerned about the committee forming a preconceived outcome rather than listening to the experts.
2: Yeah, one of the other things that I'm really concerned about is that when I actually loaded the letter up onto my computer, there's a whole bunch of track changes from the PM's office. So this is meant to be a letter from the committee, but clearly has been heavily vetted by the Prime Minister's office.
1: A final report is due next month. The consumer watchdog has accused a dozen egg producers and suppliers of coordinating on production and supply. The Australian Competition and Consumer Commission alleges key suppliers and producers coordinated on a range of business decisions, including production volumes, distribution, expansion plans, and culling to manage perceived oversupply since at least October 2020. Civil proceedings were filed in the federal court today. A new report has identified a widening health expenditure gap between rural and urban Australia. The National Rural Health Alliance says its latest report shows the gap has risen to $9.23 billion, an increase of over $2.5 billion since 2023. It means, on average, each rural Australian receives $1,218 less in healthcare funding each year than city residents. The Alliance says it highlights the consistent under-prioritisation and underfunding of rural Australians, as well as the clinicians who support them. A charitable organisation says improving Australia's poverty data will help to better direct crucial services. The St Vincent de Paul Society says of the 3.7 million Australians estimated to be affected by poverty, 757,000 are children under the age of 15. CEO of the Society's New South Wales branch, Yolanda Says, has told National Radio News, without a clear picture of poverty, thousands of children may miss out on care and opportunities.
3: Really have a clear legislative definition of what poverty looks like so that we can address it, to set some targets about how do we reduce poverty and what are some achievable, sensible targets, and then how do we ensure that people who are receiving government payments are receiving adequate government payments.
1: A group of Australians have turned their focus to tackling financial elder abuse. Shannon Kirkwood reports.
4: 26 organisations from the legal, banking, government and community sectors have formed the Financial Abuse of Older People Action Collaborative. It's been formed amid a rise in reported cases and in response to increasing calls for coordinated action across the financial sector. Council on the Ageing Australia is one of the organisations. CEO Pat Sparrow says preventing financial abuse shouldn't fall to older Australians alone. She says hearing from victims will help community and business address the crime. Around one in six older Australians experience abuse, including financial abuse.
1: Turning to sport, in cricket, Steve Smith is being monitored after being hit on the head while batting in a test match against South Africa yesterday. Smith was initially cleared in an on-field assessment and continued batting before being dismissed for 27. He did not take the field after South Africa was sent into bat. Smith is expected to undergo another test before play resumes later today.
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Paul Simon there with Kathy's song, my theme song, and this is Kath. I'll be with you until midday today, and that song came out back in 1965, over 60 years old now, so it's been around a long time. Beautiful song, too. Love song. And thank you very much, Peter T., Mr. T. I just loved your jokes this morning. I actually got most of them. And I really liked that song, How Well Have You Loved by Luke O'Shea. I have added that to my playlist. Some beautiful, beautiful lyrics there. So thank you for your time in the chair so early in the morning, waking us up and getting us ready for the day. So thanks, Peter. And yes, I'm Kath. I'll be with you, bringing you some music and some community information, some weather, the news will be on, things like that. So I'm glad you are here and listening in. And speaking of weather, it is, let's have a look here at the Albany Airport. It's currently 14.9 on the way to an expected high of 19. It's feeling a bit more like 10.3 out there. Winds are kind of high. They're at 20 kilometers an hour from the east-northeast. There is no rain on the radar. Pretty clear out there, so it looks like it's going to be a gorgeous day. Some cloud about. And over the next few days, what are we expecting? Well, tomorrow, Wednesday, minimum 12 and then a maximum of 25. So nice and getting nice and warm. 50% chance of up to a mil of rain in the evening. So it looks like most of the day will be quite nice. And then that rain will continue on into Thursday. Minimum 15, maximum 19. 95% chance of anywhere from 2 to 8 mils of rain on Thursday, most likely in the morning. And then a chance of a thunderstorm as well. Oh, I quite like a thunderstorm now and then. And then on Friday, we've got a minimum of 11, maximum of 22, and only 5% chance of rain. So it looks like it, well, maybe I won't say it's not, I won't say it's clearing for the weekend. We'll look at that later. And on to our first song. This one is, this is for Wendy B. and all those out there that like Fly My Pretties. This is Singing in My Soul.

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0: you come around.
1: That was Fly By Midnight, an American indie pop duo, two Justins out of New York City. And that was You Come Around. And before that, we did have Fly My Pretties with their Singing In My Soul. And Fly My Pretty is a New Zealand collective group. They often come together and there are different participants in their collective, so the lineup changes a bit, but I really quite like some of the music that's come from them. Alrighty, it is 9:18. Here is Scottish singer Amy MacDonald with A Wish for Something More.

And that was Harry Styles with Golden, which came out back in 2019. And just staying in the UK, we've got Mark Knopfler and Emmylou Harris with a little bit of country sounding and their song Beyond My Wildest Dreams, followed by Brandi Carlile, Right on Time. And this one's for you, Fliss. That one's for you. Well, actually, the Mark Knopfler and Emmylou Harris, Beyond My Wildest Dreams, just for you. Here they are.

That was Brandi Carlile's song, Right on Time, which she wrote while quarantining during COVID in the beautiful state of Washington, where she and her wife live. So that it was all about babies being born and divorces happening and people dying and all those human things that happened during that time. Yeah, all those obstacles that people got over, got around, and some didn't. So, yeah, it was, yeah, good song there. And then before that, we had Mark Knopfler and Emmylou Harris with Beyond My Wildest Dreams, written by Mark Knopfler. And next up, a little bit of Paul Kelly. We've got him first with the Stormwater Boys and Foggy Highway. And then we've got him with Neil Finn, Don't Stand So Close to the Window. So a bit of Paul Kelly now. Quickly, the weather, what's it looking like? It is currently 15.8 out there and looking beautiful out at Albany's Middleton Beach, and I'm sure lots of other places too. And then here's Paul Kelly.

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That was Robert Plant and Alison Krauss with Go Your Way off of their Raise the Roof album. Great album, by the way. Came out in 2021. And a little bit of hard rock. Led Zeppelin meets bluegrass country. I just love that mix of those two. They've got a few albums out together. And then before that, we did have Neil Finn and Paul Kelly singing Paul Kelly's Don't Stand So Close to the Window. I think he wrote that along with Alex McGregor. Alrighty, it is 9:46. We'll stay in the UK. We've got a little bit of Christa Berge and Bob Lind coming up.

Sometimes I can't sleep at night. Sometimes I lay awake staring at the ceiling. It happens to all of us. But you don't have to be alone by yourself. You can be alone with me. Clyde, if it's dark o'clock and you're counting sheep and it's just not helping, let me put you to sleep. Not like that. I mean, overnights on Great Southern FM, I play the music from your youth. Unless you're over 80, in which case I'll play the music from your middle age. Anyway, don't stare at the ceiling thinking about which shade of beige it is. Tune in to your favorite local radio station and enjoy the best of the best. When the nighttime comes, I don't get tired. I get into the groove.

That was Bob Lind, American. That came out, again, in 1965, 60 years ago, and still just love it. And before that, we had Christa Berge, The Lady in Red, that came out a few decades later in the mid-1980s. So a couple of songs you would have heard there. Thanks for your message, John Battison, John FM. I'm glad you're liking the mix. And yes, that's a good song, Casey Musgraves. And John, we will dedicate this to Roz because we were just talking about this song. So this one is for Roz.

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1: Hello, I'm Alyssa Delfs. The eSafety Commission says it does not have the power to prevent the live stream of the execution of an American convicted murderer. The federal government is urging people not to watch the live stream of Nedal Hassan's death. He fatally shot 13 soldiers at a military base in 2009 and is scheduled to face a firing squad in December, which Defence Secretary Pete Hegseth says will be live streamed. Speaking to the ABC, Labor frontbencher Murray Watt could not commit to any legislative changes to prevent the live stream, but slammed the proposal.
2: I just find the idea of a public streaming of a firing squad execution absolutely disgusting. When I first heard that this was being proposed, I couldn't believe that it was real. I think all Australians, would agree that this is a very distressing thing to have publicised.
1: Meantime, leaders across the political spectrum are urging the government to take action. Shadow Foreign Affairs Minister Ted O'Brien says he does not want to see the live stream in Australia.
3: I've heard of young people now trying to get access to that potential live streaming. That concerns me deeply. We cannot have young Australians watching an execution. That would be appalling, repugnant, and that is why we need to be looking at every possible lever to ensure that is not live streamed, if indeed it goes ahead.
1: 4,000 homes in Alice Springs could be left without power for the next 3 days after a wild storm caused widespread damage across the region overnight. Rain and wind gusts of up to 100 kilometres per hour hit the city yesterday afternoon, bringing down fences, trees and roofs. Reinforcements have been brought in from Darwin, Catherine and Tennant Creek to help fix the damage and restore power supply. NT Police Assistant Commissioner James Gray Spence says more storms could be on the way.
4: In the next 48 hours, the system will still be hanging around southern parts of the NT, potentially further out west of Alice Springs. But for now, for the next 24 hours, let's stay vigilant, let's stay focused, let's keep looking after each other and be prepared for more weather this afternoon and stay alert through Secure NT and the official channels.
1: Liberal frontbencher Jonathan Dunningham has announced that he'll leave the Senate by the end of this month. It comes after the Shadow Home Affairs Minister revealed he'd resign from the Senate back in June, although at the time he committed to staying on board until the end of the year. Mr Dunningham will stay for the final sitting week, including Senate estimates, and will give his valedictory speech this week. It could mean a minor Shadow Cabinet reshuffle for Liberal leader Angus Taylor. A food relief organisation says demand for food aid in regional and rural Australia is on the rise. Second Bite says its latest survey has found more than 9 in 10 of its partner agencies have experienced increased demand, while half reported insufficient food supplies. CEO Daniel Moorfield says the growing cost of living pressures means demand is rising.
5: Getting fresh food to communities, especially spread across large distances, presents additional challenges for food relief charities, meaning there are more people missing out in regional and rural areas.
1: And HSE students in New South Wales have sat their first exam. English Paper 1 was up first this morning. The final exam is Physics on Thursday, the 5th of November. And turning to sport, in cricket, Meg Lanning will captain the Melbourne Stars in the upcoming WBBL. Annabelle Sutherland has stepped down from the role as she focuses on managing her workload during the summer. Lanning, the former Australian captain, previously led the Stars from 2015 to 17 and between 2022 and 2023.
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Another one from 1965. That was the Lovin' Spoonful. Do You Believe in Magic? Don't know what's happening there. I'm going back to the 60s, mid-60s. Didn't even realize it as I was picking my playlist last night. It is 6 past 10. Quickly, an update on the weather. It is warming up, 16.3 out at the Albany Airport. Still feeling a bit like 10.9. The winds have picked up too, 24 kilometers an hour, up to 29. Still no rain on the radar and some clouds out there on the satellite. And tomorrow, minimum 12, maximum 25, 50% chance of some rain in the evening up to a mill. And then that continues on into Thursday morning with 95% chance of 2 to 8 mills overnight and then into the morning and the chance of a thunderstorm, which, you know, I quite like those as long as they don't start any fires or anything like that. They can always be interesting and fun. And then Friday, 5% chance of rain. So it looks like it's clearing up a little bit for a little while, but that's way far in advance. Things change too quickly to say that's the way it's going to be. All right, here's a little bit of Colin Hay. I just don't know what to do with myself.

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2: And before that message, we had Colin Hay with I Just Don't Know What to Do With Myself. I think the album was had the same name, and that was released back in 2021, I think it was. We'll claim him as our own now, down here, down under. And while I have got the mic open, here is a message from the city of Albany. And this is it's about the Newman exhibition. That's not the Seinfeld Newman. It's N-U-M-E-N exhibition. And if you'd like to experience Albany's landscapes across billions of years, then this is for you. It's an immersive art and science experience showing at the town hall. It was created by Albany-based media artist Peter Morse. Newman, N-U-M-E-N, presents 6 audiovisual compositions across 3 large screens, combining computer visualizations, satellite data, animation, and an original musical score. It journeys from the formation of the solar system and early life to an imagined future. And Newman is running through this Wednesday, the 14th of October, so you've only got today and tomorrow. There are daily screenings, 10:30 a.m., which is coming up soon, 1 p.m. and 3:30 p.m. Capacity is limited for each session, and tickets are available for a small fee at albany-events.bookable.net.au or at the door, subject to availability. So, yes, your last couple of days to see Newman. And Great Southern FM is very proudly sponsored by our city of Albany. All right, here's a couple of fun songs. First, we've got The Crew Cuts with Shaboom. And then The Whiskey Brothers with I Feel Like a Millionaire.

That was the Whiskey Brothers, I Feel Like a Millionaire. And then before that, we had the Crew Cuts, the Canadian group, with Shaboom, Life Could Be a Dream. It is 19 past 10, and let's go with a little bit of Moody Blues, The Story in Your Arms.

0: 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Every Wednesday from 12 till 2 on 100.9 Great Southern FM. It's 2 hours of feel-good favourites, lovely memories and songs you know and love.
1: Yep, do be sure to catch Lynn. She's always got a good show, lots of good songs there. That was James Taylor, How Sweet It Is to Be Loved By You, off of his Gorilla album from 1984. And that was, that was Marvin Gaye's year that he put that out. James Taylor's cover was in 1975, and that was on his Gorilla album, which the whole album is just another great, great album to listen through when you have time. And then before that, we had the Moody Blues with The Story in Your Eyes. Now, just a couple of songs with some nice words. First, Oasis, Don't Look Back in Anger, and Harry Styles, Treat People with Kindness.

Harry Styles there with Treat People With Kindness. Maybe we can find a place to feel good. Maybe we can treat people with kindness. Giving second chances. I don't need all the answers. Feeling good in my skin. I just keep on dancing. So good one there from Harry Styles. And Oasis, of course, Don't Look Back in Anger. And again, a song about letting go of the past, past regrets and just choosing acceptance over being bitter, moving forward, and emotional resilience there. Some beautiful lyrics by Noel Gallagher. So, some things to think about. It is 10:35, and it's looking pretty good out there. 16 degrees. Middleton Beach is looking beautiful on the webcam. There's some blue sky and some clouds. Looking good. Now, thank you, John Madison. Yes, I know it is Paul Simon's birthday today, and I've got a song I've chosen to play. It's actually an Art Garfunkel featuring James Taylor and Paul Simon, and it's a cover of What a Wonderful World. So I do love Paul Simon. What an amazing, amazing songwriter. He was born in Newark, New Jersey in 1941. He is now 85, and you shouldn't feel old because, John, you're much younger than that, so don't feel old. He's an American singer-songwriter, of course. In 2023, he released 7 psalms and his first of new material since 2016, Stranger to Stranger. According to Simon, the project came to him in a dream and was inspired by the Book of Psalms. Paul wrote all of the Simon and Garfunkel hits, which began in 1966 with The Sound of Silence. Their biggest-selling album was Bridge Over Troubled Water. He had his first solo hit in 1972 with Mother and Child Reunion. He had his biggest solo success in 1986 with his album Graceland, which topped the Australian album charts. And the single release, You Can Call Me Al, also made number one here. In 1992, he married his third wife, Edie Brickle. Edie had a hit in 1989 with What I Am, recorded with the New Bohemians. So that is all about Paul Simon, and he is just an amazing songwriter. I could not choose which of his songs to sing to play, so I've got one that just features some beautiful voices with a beautiful song. So here's What a Wonderful World.

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1: 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Toyota.
2: Yeah, so that was Paul Simon and a couple of other beautiful voices. And if it is your birthday today too, I hope you are having a great day and it gets better even and you get spoiled. Congratulations on another whole turn around the sun. So birthdays are good. Always good things to have. All right, so much music to choose from. I think I'm going to go with a little bit of Cliff Richards here and The Shadows with The Young Ones, speaking of birthdays.

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That was The Church with The Unguarded Moment. And before that one, where are we at here? We had Fly By Midnight with Better Late Than Sooner. And then we had, of course, Cliff Richard in the Shadows with The Young Ones. And John FM has reminded me that it is Cliff Richard's birthday tomorrow, and he's 86. So yeah, we've got a lot of birthdays. And also Nana Mouskouri. Yes, I've got a bunch of her songs sitting up here wondering which one to play. So I'll think about that as well. We've got lots of birthdays. In fact, others today, we've got Robert Lamb from Chicago, a keyboard player and vocalist, and also Sammy Hager, who replaced David Lee Roth as lead vocalist for Van Halen. So lots of musicians today, as well as lots of you out there. So again, happy birthday if it is your birthday today. It is 10:52. Here's The Killers with Read My Mind.

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1: Hello, I'm Alyssa Delfs. The Refrigerated Warehouse and Transport Association of Australia says the cyber attack on French supermarkets should act as a reminder of the importance of food security planning. The refrigeration systems of hundreds of supermarkets across France have been targeted. The Danish supplier says it believes the units in question were running outdated firmware. Executive Officer of the RWTA, Marianne Kinsel, has told National Radio News, in light of this incident, the time frame of the government's national food security strategy must be brought forward.
2: Government, cybersecurity agencies and industry should work together now to identify vulnerable equipment, improve the sharing of threat information and establish clear arrangements for responding to disruptions.
1: A body found partially submerged inside a remote livestock dip has been identified as a grandmother who went missing around 8 months ago. 73-year-old Yvonne Weir was last seen on February 19, driving near Mwoolumba in the Northern Rivers region of New South Wales. Detective Inspector Matt Zimmer provided an update this morning and says police are treating her death as a homicide.
3: That particular location is very isolated. It's about 300 metres down an overground fire trail off Kyogle Road there, very isolated. So the fact that Yvonne's been missing for the last 8 months, we're very interested in that location. In particular, people that may have frequented that location between the 19th of February and when her body was located last Monday.
1: In the Northern Territory, 16 and 17-year-olds will be able to legally purchase and use capsicum spray. The NT government says legal use of OC spray for self-defence will become permanent following a successful year-long trial. With parental consent, eligible 16 and 17-year-olds will be able to purchase, possess, carry and use controlled OC spray. Chief Minister Leah Fenocchiaro says there'll be restrictions at schools.
4: Importantly, it would not be allowed to be used at school, and we have made sure in the legislation that schools and teachers have authority to confiscate OC spray. Now, this is very normal practice for schools in terms of having to confiscate items from students, including mobile phones, where they are returned to them in the evening.
1: Eligible Territorians will also be able to use OC spray for self-defence while working at licensed premises. 8 Rising Tide protesters disrupted question time in New South Wales Parliament today, throwing pages of government and academic reports into the chamber. The group says the demonstration follows the Minns government's approval of the Hunter Valley Operations extension, which they say represents the biggest climate policy failure in the state's history and a failure to heed the advice of the state government's own Net Zero Commission. And things are looking good for Australian canola growers, with the crop now in high demand for biofuels and food. That's according to the latest Rabobank winter crop forecast released today. It shows production is set to rise a record level of 8.1 million tonnes in 2026-27, more than 15% above the five-year average. While the canola price is hovering above $800 a tonne, the highest it's been in several years due to demand from a number of sectors. Nearly 60% of the canola haul will come from Western Australia, with a 41% increase in planting area this season. And in sport in AFL, Nick Blakey has been granted his wish to join North Melbourne with a blockbuster trade. On the second last day of the AFL trade period, the Swans offloaded Blakey, draft pick number 52, and their 2028 second round selection in exchange for an abundance of picks. Blakey had 5 years remaining on his Swans deal but requested a trade.
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That was, of course, Paul Kelly, Dumb Things. Love that song. Been some good covers of that one, too. All righty, it is 6 past 11. Quick update on the weather. It is 17.7 out at the Albany Airport, getting very close to that expected high of 19. It is feeling a bit warmer, too, 13.4, and the winds are steady at 19 kilometers an hour from the east-northeast. Still some gust out there, up to 29 kilometers, so do be careful. I did notice a tree down on North Road as I came in this morning. So nothing on the radar as far as rain, and the satellite showing some clouds, but some beautiful blue sky poking out as well. And over the next few days, tomorrow, Wednesday, the 14th of October, we're getting like the middle of October already. It's going to be mostly sunny and a medium chance of showers in the evening, up to 50% chance, up to a mil. And then that's going to slide into Thursday, minimum 15, maximum 19, 95% chance of rain on the Thursday, 2 to 8 mils, most likely in the morning, so right through Wednesday night to Thursday morning, and the chance of a thunderstorm as well, which I've already said I really quite like them. They can be so neat to watch as long as you're safe and dry and that sort of thing. So some weather coming up there. Expected highs around the place. Albany and Bremer Bay 19, Mount Barker and Denmark 21, Jeremunga up 22, and Narenga up 24. And here's some Vika and Linda now with some Paul Kelly. Be careful what you pray for.

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That was Stephen Sanchez with Hi. He is from California and has made quite a name for himself. He's won lots of awards, and I think he's the one that also did some Elvis impressions somewhere along the way. So, yes, yeah, got some great songs there. And then before that, we had a group called Dishwalla, and they're out of Santa Barbara, out of California as well. Both those guys are from Southern California. Dishwalla is an American alternative rock band, and that was their song, Every Little Thing. It is 11:23, and I think

0: The Moody Blues there with I Know You're Out There Somewhere. And Bob has requested some Garth Brooks. So just after this advert, we'll be hearing Garth Brooks' Whiskey to Wine and then a few other songs, some Santana and the Bahama Soul Club. So I'll be signing off soon. I'll be back in the seat next Tuesday. So take care out there. Be nice and enjoy this weather while we've got it. Take care.
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1: Hello, I'm Alyssa Delfs. A new report has found the health expenditure gap between rural and city Australians is widening. Laura Devoy has more.
2: The National Rural Health Alliance's Forgotten Health Spend report shows the gap has risen to $9.23 billion, an increase of over $2.5 billion since 2023. On average, each rural Australian receives $1,218 less in healthcare funding each year than city residents. The Alliance says rural Australians pay the same taxes and Medicare levy as people in the city, but don't have the same access and funding. Chief Executive Susie Teagan says long-term solutions tailored to rural Australia, including a holistic change to Medicare, must be urgently acted on by federal and state governments.
1: Record electric sales are driving efforts to bolster charging opportunities across the country and identify areas of investment. That's according to the Electric Vehicle Council, who today announced a $1.43 million project to better plan charging infrastructure for millions more electric cars and trucks expected on Australian roads by 2035. The national roadmap, backed by a further $1 million investment from the Australian Renewable Energy Agency, will draw on feedback from car makers, electricity networks, charging providers and consumer groups to identify choking points. It comes after an electric vehicle sales surge this year, with battery electric models accounting for almost one in every four new cars sold during September as petrol and diesel prices climb. Fire ants that could have been imported from overseas in a shipping container have landed at a critical logistics site in New South Wales. Measures are being undertaken in a bid to quickly wipe them out, with a biosecurity team at work at the Enfield Intermodal Centre in Sydney's inner west suburbs. A biosecurity team from the Federal Agriculture Department first detected the fire ant nest, which was treated at the logistics hub to prevent an infestation from taking hold. Genetic analysis has confirmed the species as red imported fire ants, while the state's Agriculture Minister Tara Moriarty says properties within a 500 metre radius of the freight facility would be inspected too to ensure the fire ants are eradicated. The Treasurer has hit out at the opposition for how it left the budget before Labor was elected. It comes after Shadow Treasurer Tim Wilson asked in question time whether Jim Chalmers would admit if his out-of-control spending is driving up inflation and interest rates. Mr Chalmers defended Labor's track record.
3: Fitch reaffirmed Australia's AAA credit rating. That means we've got the AAA credit rating from all three major ratings agencies, one of only nine countries in the world. We released the final budget outcome, which showed that the bottom line for that year is better than what we inherited, better than what was forecast at the election, and it's improved again since the budget. The deficit was $6 billion better than budget, almost half of what those opposite left us.
1: And a Queensland man who was acquitted of murder will be the first person in the state to face a retrial under double jeopardy exemption laws. The man, who cannot be named for legal reasons, was convicted of the murder of another man who died in 2009, but in 2023 he confessed to police. The Queensland Court of Appeal today quashed the acquittal and granted a retrial. It'll be the first since double jeopardy exemption laws passed the state parliament in 2024. And turning to sport, in cricket, Meg Lanning will captain the Melbourne Stars in the upcoming WBBL. Annabel Sutherland has stepped down from the role as she focuses on managing her workload during the summer. Lanning, the former Australian captain, previously led the Stars from 2015 to 17 and between 2022 and 2023.
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0: Now for a quick weather update. Right now in Albany, it's clear, with the wind coming from the east-northeast. It's 19 degrees, but feels more like 15 degrees.
1: The forecast for today is partly cloudy, with a maximum of 19 degrees.
0: And that's the latest weather.

West Australian Opera and Breaksea present The Songcatchers, an uplifting musical adventure for ages 8 and over. Join Tipu the Fox and Murray the Echidna as they journey through the Albany bush to the mythical listening tree. 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

0: So what did you do on the weekend?
1: Oh, you know, just stayed at home, acted as a taxi for the kids. There's just never enough time to get things done. You?
0: I went hiking and canoeing with the kids and got qualified as a snorkeling instructor. But I know what you mean. The weekends really are too short.
1: You did all that?
0: Yeah. I mean, why should the kids have all the fun? Join Scouts as a leader. You'd love it.
1: Oh, the kids would too.
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1: Good afternoon, I'm Alyssa Delfs. The Prime Minister has been urged to support households and businesses across Western Sydney facing super El Nino conditions this summer. During question time, Dai Lee, who represents southwestern Sydney, said severe heat is on the way and asked Anthony Albanese what he'll do to protect communities. Mr. Albanese says preparedness is the key.
2: Now, in our cities, including in Western Sydney, often that heat can be captured there that can provide quite dangerous circumstances unless it is dealt with ahead. This is just one of the reasons why the government is continuing to act on climate change. We don't question the science. What we do is follow the science, and the science tells us that this is real and we need to act.
1: The Health Minister has admitted that adding more aged care beds won't be enough to help hospital emergency departments prepare for an ageing population. It comes amid the release of a new report from the Australian College of Emergency Medicine, which shows more older Australians are arriving in emergency rooms and are sicker. In the 6 years to 2024, hospital visits by over 65s spiked 16%, compared to just 4% for those younger, according to the report. A dozen egg producers and suppliers have been accused of engaging in cartel conduct. Laura Devoy has more.
3: The Australian Competition and Consumer Commission says it uncovered alleged widespread anti-competitive conduct in the egg industry, which has impacted the supply of eggs since at least 2020. It alleges 12 suppliers and producers coordinated on a range of business decisions, including protection volumes, distribution, expansion plans, and culling to manage perceived oversupply. Civil proceedings were filed in the federal court today. The ACCC says the egg industry is highly concentrated with significant barriers to entry and expansion, and fair competition is extremely important.
1: A cyber attack on supermarket refrigeration systems in France has prompted calls for an urgent response in Australia. In some cases, fridges were heated up to 50 degrees Celsius. The Danish supplier says it's likely the result of outdated firmware. The Refrigerated Warehouse and Transport Association of Australia says the government must act on its national food security strategy. Speaking to National Radio News, Executive Officer Marianne Kinsel says protecting the nation's refrigeration infrastructure should be a priority.
4: Australia's food security depends on our ability to keep food safe, old and moving. This is what the cold chain does, and a national strategy is an important step. Immediate coordinated action must accompany it.
1: And a food relief organisation says there's a growing need among working Australians for food aid. Second Bite says its survey reveals more than 2 in 3 food relief charities are being forced to turn people away as demand outstrips supply and operational capacity. CEO Daniel Moorfield details the current challenges for food aid services.
5: We've seen 94% of our charity partners reporting increased demand for food relief over the past 6 months. And what we're also seeing are more families, more single parents and more working Australians are all seeking help.
1: And taking a look at sport in AFL, Nick Blakey has been granted his wish to join North Melbourne with a blockbuster trade. On the second last day of the AFL trade period, the Swans offloaded Blakey, draft pick number 52, and their 2028 second round selection in exchange for an abundance of picks. Blakey had 5 years remaining on his Swans deal but requested a trade.
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2: Here's the latest weather. Right now in Albany, it's clear, with the wind coming from the east-northeast. It's 20 degrees, but feels more like 16 degrees.
3: The forecast for today is partly cloudy, with a maximum of 19 degrees. I'll have more later.

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Hello, this is Wendy, and if you like the classics from the 60s and 70s, you'll love my program on Tuesday afternoons from 3 to 5 p.m. Memories are made of these.

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1: Good afternoon, I'm Alyssa Delves. The New South Wales government has today moved legislation to set up a Great Koala National Park. The 178,000-hectare space is set to be a safe haven for thousands of koalas, 36,000 gliders and over 100 threatened species. It follows contentious changes by the Commonwealth, allowing state governments to earn carbon credits by storing carbon dioxide in native forests on public land. Trish Doyle, the member for the Blue Mountains, explained the importance of the bill.
2: The Great Koala National Park will protect one of the largest known koala populations in New South Wales, estimated around 12,000 healthy koalas, within a landscape rich in koala food trees and identified as important climate change refugia. As the impact of climate change becomes more pronounced, protecting refuge areas for koalas and other threatened species is increasingly important.
1: The bill will be debated next week in hopes of seeing the park officially gazetted and opened by the new year. Inflation is expected to stay above the Reserve Bank's target range until the end of 2027. It comes as just six other developed countries have a higher rate than Australia's, with the extended period of high inflation leaving the door open for more interest rate hikes. The International Monetary Fund forecast handed down its latest world economic outlook today, showing Australia's inflation rate was projected to be among the highest of advanced economies around the world. Inflation was forecast to slow from 4% to 3.9% this year and 3.1% in 2027, above the RBA's 2-3% target band. AI companies need to undergo independent safety checks and security agencies need early access to new models. Adam Evans from NIRS News explains.
3: There are some of the recommendations from a bipartisan parliament inquiry investigating the new technology. The committee has also urged the federal government to review Australia's copyright laws after speaking to representatives from OpenAI, Google and Microsoft.
4: Those recommendations have just been received and the government will certainly give them consideration. It's good to see some bipartisan work happening in this space.
3: That's Labor Senator Murray Watt speaking on the ABC. The committee is set to hand down its final report next month.
1: A group of Australians have turned their focus to tackling financial elder abuse. Shannon Kirkwood reports.
5: 26 organisations from the legal, banking, government and community sectors have formed the Financial Abuse of Older People Action Collaborative. It's been formed amid a rise in reported cases and in response to increasing calls for coordinated action across the financial sector. Council on the Ageing Australia is one of the organisations. CEO Pat Sparrow says preventing financial abuse shouldn't fall to older Australians alone. She says hearing from victims will help community and business address the crime. Around one in six older Australians experience abuse, including financial abuse.
1: And cool and settled weather on the way for southern Australia with storms elsewhere. A high down south of South Australia is expanding, bringing cool but fairly settled conditions across the region. The Bureau of Meteorology's Angus Hines has the rest of the forecast.
6: And yesterday, Monday, some really powerful punchy storms around the Red Centre, particularly Alice Springs. That's a chance again as we head into Wednesday. We will see some storm activity bubbling up around central Australia, also parts of the east coast. Now, that's likely to be through central and eastern parts of Queensland where we could see the majority of the storm activity.
1: And in sport, in cricket, the Aussies need six wickets to win on the final day of play in Durban against South Africa. The hosts still need to score 300 runs to beat the visitors, having lost four wickets so far. If Australia wins today, they'll be up 1-0 in the three-test series.
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Well, good afternoon, everybody. Yes, it's time for a smorgasbord of 60s and 70s music here with me, Wendy, from now until 5 o'clock. So I hope you're going to enjoy the music today and be singing along with me. I'm always singing along. I have to make myself a cup of coffee before I start because otherwise the old throat gets a little bit raspy after 3 hours of singing. 2:10 is the time, and let's have a look at the weather. It is 18.6, feels like 12.7. Humidity 55%, wind coming from the east-southeast at 30 kilometres an hour, with wind gusts at 40 kilometres an hour. Not a drip of rain in the gauge, no green speckles, and not even any cloud over the southwest. It's been a beautiful day today, and I well believe it got up to its 19 degrees today. In fact, my car was reading 20 as I came in here. Don't forget, there's a strong wind warning for the Albany coast. Now, getting down to 12 degrees tonight and tomorrow, well, it's a maximum of 25 with mostly a sunny day and a medium chance of showers in the evening. Thursday, a maximum of 19 with showers easing. And they're saying a very high chance of showers, most likely in the morning, with a chance of a thunderstorm. And Friday, a maximum of 22 and just partly cloudy. So, yes, definitely tomorrow is the day. Get those sheets changed on the beds and the towels and get them all out on the washing line. Started off today with a little River Band, of course, Home on Monday from 1977. Now, Gordon Lightfoot, he was a great Canadian singer of mainly folk sort of songs. And he was born in 1938 in Ontario and died at the age of 85 in 2023, leaving us a lot of music, including this one, If You Can Read My Mind, from 1970, from the LP Sit Down, Young Stranger.

Isn't that a beautiful song? I love that song, no matter who sings it, and I've got it by about three different people at home, I think. Well, that was Denise Williams, and she brought it out in 1976. Denise Williams, she's from Indiana. She's now 76 years old, and she's been very, very successful. She's had 12 Grammy nominations and won four of them. 16 minutes past two is the time, and yes, got to have a little bit of Kenny Rogers. Oh, before I do that, yes, thanks, Val, for your message about Neon Moon. I love that song too, and I've got it on my playlist to play next Monday on All Sorts. So, back to the 60s and 70s with a little bit of Kenny Rogers. Now, this is him singing with Dottie West. And Dottie West, well, she was from Tennessee, singer, songwriter and actress, and died quite young at the age of 58 in a car accident. But in 1978, Kenny and Dottie West brought out Every Time Two Fools Collide.

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Oh, the lovely Nana Mouskouri. I have loved her singing for a long, long time. And she's certainly been singing for a long, long time. That song came out in 1971, but it's her birthday today. And she's now 92 years young, would you believe? Yes, Greek singer and politician. And over her career, she's released about 450 albums in at least 13 languages, would you believe? That's absolutely phenomenal. Phenomenal. And she is just amazing. And if it's your birthday today, well, I hope you're amazing too and you're having a fabulous day. Time is 25 minutes past two. What are we going to have

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A little bit of Matt Flinders from back in 1969. Now, he was actually born in Egypt and his real name was Sylvian Louis Bonnet. And I think that's a very flash name. So why he changed it to Matt Flinders when he came to Australia, I have no idea. But Matthew Flinders, the original, well, he was an explorer and he actually floated past Albany here in about 1802. And he was the first person to actually call Australia, Australia. So there we are. 27 minutes to three. Time for a Doobie song because I love the Doobie Brothers. And in 1977, it was a Holland Holland and Dozier song and it's called Little Darlin'. Love it.

Well, the great soulful voice of Billy Paul. And he was from Philadelphia and died at the age of 81 in 2016. And he started singing at the very tender age of only 11, when he used to go along to the local radio station and actually sing on the radio. And Me and Mrs. Jones, that came out in 1972. Now, if your name is Glenda, then get ready. You're invited to the Glenda Gaggle. Started in 2007, this year marks a special milestone, 20 glorious years of Glenda Gatherings. The dinner will be held on Saturday, the 17th of October at 5 o'clock at Le Grand Motel on the Albany Highway. So please take along a gift starting with the letter G to share on the night. So gather your Glenda girlfriends for good food, great company and a gorgeous group of Glendas, guaranteeing a grand evening. That's a bit of a tongue twister, isn't it? So if your name is Glenda, well, get ready. Yes, it's your time to party. I think Wendy B and I should start a Wendy group. Sounds like a good plan. Now, Neil Diamond, well, from his 1976 album, which of course was called Beautiful Noise, and it's one of his best albums, well, it is as far as I'm concerned, and from it, the gorgeous song called Lady-O.

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Oh, very catchy Australian song, Mental as Anything, from 1974. Time is 11 minutes to 3. And now for my Carpenters Song of the Week, and that is Desperado. Now, I don't know if I've played their version of Desperado on the radio. I've played a lot of other versions, and most of them are absolutely fabulous. And yes, the Carpenters one is too. It's one of those songs that people sing and just put their own little spin on it, and it always sounds wonderful. And the Carpenters brought it out in 1975. And whose version you like best? Well, let me know.

Oh, that's a good song. That's at Redbone from 1971. They formed in California, in LA, in 1969 by Pat and Lolly Vegas, who were actually brothers. And they used to get dressed up in like Indian costumes, red Indian costumes, because all the members of the group actually had Native American heritage in them. And thank you, Craig, for your message. He tells me that That Mental as Anything song came out in 1981. Well, on Play It Live here, it says 1964. I'm going to have to get Grant onto that to get it fixed. Can't have that, can we? But I'm glad you enjoyed it anyway. Now, it is about 2.5 minutes to go to the news. So to take us there from 1974, a little bit of Barry Manilow with Mandy.

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1: Hello, I'm Alyssa Delfs. The leader of One Nation says economic conditions in Australia are the worst they've been since the Great Depression. Speaking at an Australian Chamber of Commerce and Industry event in Canberra, Pauline Hanson says she's never seen the country as bad as it is at the moment. At the event at Parliament House, the party's Treasury spokesman Barnaby Joyce challenged Federal Treasurer Jim Chalmers to a debate on the economy. It comes after he conceded he has a rough idea of the work involved in the portfolio, but says he would be happy to pull himself up against Mr. Chalmers any day of the week. Questions are being asked about Australia's food security preparedness following cyber attacks on refrigeration systems in France. Authorities are investigating the attack, which triggered forced defrosting of systems in hundreds of supermarkets across France. Executive Officer of the Refrigerated Warehouse and Transport Association of Australia, Marianne Kinsel, says the Australian cold chain is the quiet achiever of the food supply chain. She's told National Radio News every effort must be made to prevent a similar situation here.
2: Lost refrigeration capacity could mean spoiled food, delayed deliveries and significant costs and disruption throughout the supply chain. This incident provides a clear opportunity to strengthen preparedness before a comparable disruption occurs here.
1: A new report's found the health expenditure gap between rural and city Australians is widening. Laura Devoy reports.
3: The National Rural Health Alliance's Forgotten Health Spend report shows the gap has risen to $9.23 billion, an increase of over $2.5 billion since 2023. On average, each rural Australian receives $1,218 less in healthcare funding each year than city residents. The Alliance says rural Australians pay the same taxes and Medicare levy as people in the city, but don't have the same access and funding. Chief Executive Susie Teagan says long-term solutions tailored to rural Australia, including a holistic change to Medicare, must be urgently acted on by federal and state governments.
1: Learning traditional languages helps First Nations people know who they are. Adam Evans from NIRS News explains.
4: That's what the CEO of the Australian Literacy and Numeracy Foundation, Anne Holland, says. The foundation's hosting a gathering of First Nations language experts this week in Darwin. Ms. Holland says the loss of traditional languages is a concern.
5: And that has very serious consequences for well-being of the members of the community, and particularly when you think about young people. We know that language and identity are very much linked to that. They're, you know, it's all part of that sense of belonging and self-worth.
1: Tributes are flowing for RJ Mitty, the actor who starred in the hit TV series Breaking Bad as Walter White Jr. In an emotional social media post, Bryan Cranston, who starred in the Emmy-winning show as Walter White, remembered the 34-year-old, saying Mitty used his platform to advocate for disability rights from his experience of living with cerebral palsy. Mr. Mitty was a spokesman for Actors with Disabilities and an ambassador for the United Cerebral Palsy Foundation. And Football Australia says it's closely monitoring the fallout from airstrikes on Riyadh's international airport ahead of next January's Asian Cup in Saudi Arabia. Multiple attacks on King Khalid International Airport by Yemen's Iran-backed Houthi rebels over the weekend killed at least 14 people, wounding more than 300, according to Saudi officials. It's unclear whether the Asian Football Confederation has made contingency plans for the tournament, which is due to kick off on January 7.
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An Aussie song to start off my second hour of the 60s and 70s. That was New World from 1971, and they were a group from Brisbane in Queensland. 7 minutes past three is the time. Now the weather. Well, it's still pretty warm. 18.9 feels like 13.4. Humidity 59%. Wind coming from the east-southeast at 30 kilometres an hour with wind gusts at 40 kilometres an hour. No rain in the gauge, no green speckles, not even any cloud. And getting down to 12 degrees tonight. Tomorrow, maximum of 25 with a late shower or two. Thursday, showers easing, but there's a slight chance of a thunderstorm in the morning. And Friday, maximum of 22 and partly cloudy. So that doesn't sound too bad, does it? And don't forget, there's a strong wind warning current for the Albany coast at the moment. Now, the Beatles. I mean, what can you say? 10 years of absolutely fabulous music. It's some of this, one of those amazing things that there's quite a few very famous groups that are around for 10 years and the music they produce is absolutely fabulous. So the Beatles were around from 1960 to 1970. And in 1967, the first single they brought out after the death of their manager, Brian Epstein, was Hello Goodbye. And it topped the charts in the US, UK, Canada, and Australia and several other countries. So you could say it was popular.

Oh, yes, a very catchy song from 1972, and that was Barry Blue. And he was from London in England, singer, songwriter and record producer. And he didn't have many hit songs that he sung, but he has written a lot of music for other people, including Andre Bocelli, Diana Ross, Celine Dion, and lots of others as well. So he's more well known as being a songwriter than actually being a singer. Now, have you ever wanted to give pool a go, or perhaps you used to play and would love to get back to it? Well, the Albany Eight Ball Association welcomes you to go along and see what they're about. Tuesday nights are competition nights, so go on down and watch their players in action. Thursday nights are your chance to have a go yourself. Learn the international rules, get a few tips and lessons, have a hit, meet new people and enjoy a laugh along the way. And you don't need to be an experienced player, just take yourself and have a go. And you'll find them at the Sterling Club on 14 Sterling Terrace in Albany after 7 o'clock on either night, and they'd love to see you there. So for further information, contact Dallas on his email at inrigirl, that's inrigirl, at gmail.com. They certainly wouldn't want me there, I can tell you. My dad used to have a three-quarter size pool table, and I was absolutely hopeless. What can I say? Time is 16 minutes past 3. Now, I did promise Johnny yesterday that I would bring in his favourite Elvis Presley song. So, for you, Johnny, Tonight's So Ripe for Love from G.I. Blues, 1960. Yes, a little bit of Elvis the Belvis.

0: yes, Elvis, what a man, what a singer. And I loved his movies as well. So I think we might have another song from G.I. Blues in a little while. So before that, let's have a sponsor's message and then a little bit of Olivia Newton-John from Greece, Hopelessly Devoted to You. What a fabulous movie from 1978.
1: Meet Trevor.
2: G'day.
1: Trev thinks he's a kitchen pro and doesn't bother with instructions.
2: Who needs instructions? I've got instincts.
1: Instincts, huh? Trev just cooked a chicken at 15 degrees for 10 minutes.
2: Why is it still clucking?
1: Cooking instructions and cooking temperatures matter. So, to avoid serving chicken tartare, it pays to look before you cook.
2: Fine, what does it say on the... Oh...
1: Remember, read the label and look before you cook.

It's past three is the time. Now, a one-hit wonder, and this is Kersal Flyers, they're called. And they were a British pub rock band from Southend-on-Sea. And in 1976, little does she know.

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Oh, yes. Another one of those songs being done by lots of different people. But Peter Allen, well, he was the first one to bring it out in 1976. And he wrote it along with Carol Baer-Sager. And what a beautiful song it was. And Peter Allen, well, he was born in Tenterfield in New South Wales in 1944 and died at the age of 48 from AIDS in 1992. Singer, songwriter, musician and very flamboyant entertainer. Fabulous to watch, that's for sure. 25 to 4 is the time. Now, sit back, relax, because this song will just have you melt into a puddle. It does me every time I hear it. A Rainy Night in Georgia from 1970 won a Grammy Award for the Best Male Vocal, and it was actually written by Tony Joe White, and he brought it out in 1967. But to take it to number one was, of course, Mr. Brooke Benton. Ooh, it's gorgeous.

flashing taxi cabs and buses passing through the night. A distant moaning of a train seems to play a sad refrain.

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Oh, one of my favourite songs of all time, Ray Parker Jr. when he was with Radio from 1978. Oh, I just adore that song. And Ray Parker Jr., he actually wrote it. 4:15 is the time. And I'm going to play another song from Beautiful Noise by Neil Diamond just because I can and because I love it. So I hope you love it too. Signs.

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That was a hit back in 1975 for Pussyfoot. And Pussyfoot was actually an Australian, Mick Flynn, songwriter, producer and manager. And the singer was Donna Jones, who was the lead vocalist and public face of the act. And that was their breakthrough hit. And it was actually banned in Britain by the BBC for suggestive lyrics. I don't know about you, but I didn't hear any. But it was actually Countdown in Australia that heavily promoted the track in late 1976, and it actually peaked at number one in Australia and stayed there for 7 whole weeks and became one of the country's highest selling singles of 1976-77. So there we are. I don't know, suggestive lyrics? I must be missing something. Well, Mercy, Mercy Me from Marvin Gaye. Beautiful song from 1971.

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1: Well, a couple of minutes to the news. Take us there, of course, the Atlantics from the 60s with Ruth Brake. Fabulous.

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1: Hello, I'm Alyssa Delfs. The Prime Minister says US plans to live stream the execution of an American convicted murderer are abhorrent. Nidal Hassan fatally shot 13 soldiers at a military base in 2009 and is scheduled to face a firing squad in December, which US Defence Secretary Pete Hegseth says will be live streamed. Speaking to the ABC, Anthony Albanese says the government is doing whatever it can to prevent it being viewed in Australia.
2: And I find the idea of live streaming the death of anybody completely abhorrent. We should do whatever we can to stop that occurring. I don't know why anyone would want themselves to watch such an event, let alone sit back and allow potentially kids and families to get access to this.
1: Public servants have vowed to vote down a pay offer from the federal government, risking months more of bargaining and threats of protest. Today, the Commonwealth proposed a 9% pay rise for federal public servants over 3 years. The offer includes a 3.2% rise from March 2027, followed by 3% the following year and 2.8% in 2029. But the Community and Public Sector Union National Secretary, Rebecca Fawcett, says the offer fails to meet claims of a 5% rise annually. A dozen egg producers and suppliers have been accused of engaging in cartel conduct. Laura Devoy has more.
3: The Australian Competition and Consumer Commission says it uncovered alleged widespread anti-competitive conduct in the egg industry, which has impacted the supply of eggs since at least 2020. It alleges 12 suppliers and producers coordinated on a range of business decisions, including protection volumes, distribution, expansion plans, and culling to manage perceived oversupply. Civil proceedings were filed in the federal court today. The ACCC says the egg industry is highly concentrated, with significant barriers to entry and expansion, and fair competition is extremely important.
1: 8 rising tide protesters disrupted question time in New South Wales Parliament today, throwing pages of government and academic reports into the chamber. Here's the moment it happened.
4: You and Premier Minister failed New South Wales on climate change.
1: The group says the demonstration follows the Minns government's approval of the Hunter Valley Operations Extension, which they say represents the biggest climate policy failure in the state's history and a failure to heed the advice of the state government's own Net Zero Commission. And cool and settled weather on the way for southern Australia with storms elsewhere. Storm conditions could continue across the centre of the country after Alice Springs was thrashed with rain and strong winds overnight, cutting power to thousands of households for at least the next 48 hours. The Bureau of Meteorology's Angus Hines has the forecast for the south.
5: Elsewhere, this big high down here south of South Australia is really starting to flex its muscle, expand a little bit and bring some fairly settled but slightly cool conditions across most of Australia's south. And we also have this cold front to deal with. Although still off the coast at the end of the day, we can see a little bit of rain already heading into the Perth area by Wednesday evening.
1: And in sport, in cricket, the Aussies will need 6 wickets to win on the final day of play in Durban against South Africa. The hosts would need to score 319 runs to beat their visitors, having lost 4 wickets so far. If Australia wins, they'll be up 1-0 in the 3-test series. And in more sport, Australian teenager Sierra Kerr has qualified for the World Surf League Tour. It comes a year after she was diagnosed with Lyme disease, which left her unable to walk for some time.
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Australia's First Lady of Soul, Renee Geyer, from 1975. What a fabulous way to get my third hour of the 60s and 70s show underway. Let's have a look at the weather. It's gone down a little bit. It is now 17.6. Feels like 11.3. Humidity 58%. Wind coming from the east, southeast at 32 kilometres an hour, with wind gusts at 40 kilometres an hour. No rain in the gauge, no green speckles, no cloud. What can I say? Beautiful out there. Don't forget there's a strong wind warning for the Albany coast, getting down to 12 degrees tonight. Tomorrow and for the rest of the week, including the weekend. Wednesday, maximum of 25, late shower or two. Thursday, maximum of 19, showers easing after the morning, where there's a high chance of showers and a chance of a thunderstorm. Friday, maximum of 22, partly cloudy. Saturday, maximum of 21, shower or two. And then Sunday, 20, and a shower or two as well. So there we have it for the rest of the week. Doesn't sound too bad to me, as long as it's not going to be hot. That's all I care about. So 8 minutes past four is the time, and I'm going to play a song by my favourite Texan. Well, that's Boss Skaggs, of course, from 1976. What can I say?

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Oh, one of Australia's best singer-songwriters from the 70s, of course, Mr. Russell Morris. Yes, fabulous. 16 minutes past four. Let's go back to a bit of Motown. Smokey Robinson and the Miracles from 1962. You really got a hold on me. And this was written by Smokey Robinson.

0: Five, four, three, two, one. Thunderbirds are go.
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1972, Samantha Sang sung the Bee Gees song Emotion with them back in her, of course, and took it all the way to number one. And Samantha Sang's real name, Cheryl Lou Sang, and she came from Melbourne, and she's 75 years old now. Yeah, it's amazing, isn't it? We're all getting a little bit older. 24 minutes past four is the time. Time for a song by the Marvelettes. This is from 1962, from their LP, Playboy, and this is Beechwood 4, 5, 7, 8, 9.

Oh, that was a massive hit in 1975 for Tony Orlando and Dawn. It went to number one and it stayed there for quite a few weeks. Now, the Albany Model Aero Club, and if you're looking for a new hobby with the challenge, they might be just who you need. They cater for all aspects of this thrilling hobby. Small planes, big planes, towing gliders, planes fast and slow. You can see them all. Free advice and instruction always available. And yes, they even welcome drones. Main flying days are Sunday and Wednesday mornings, weather permitting, and the sky's the limit. You can enter Model Albany Model Aero Club on Google Maps to show the venue through that day. And for more information, contact Steve on 0419 955 902 or George on 0427 517 618. If you're interested in planes, sounds like a fabulous thing to do. 4:30 is the time. Yes, I've got half an hour. Squeeze in a few more songs. How about Rockin' Robin? Michael Jackson. This was his second solo single. It came out in 1971. It was originally brought out by Bobby Day back in 1958. But yes, Michael Jackson turned it into a number one hit.

Hi, Joe the pharmacist here from TerryWhite, Kenmart, Chester Pass, Albany. If you take several medicines, staying organized can be tricky, but we can make it easier. Our weekly medicine packs clearly show what to take and when, so you never miss a dose or take the wrong one. They're perfect for busy people, carers, or anyone who wants a little extra peace of mind. Stay on track with your health in your day with TerryWhite, Kenmart, Chester Pass, Albany. Station sponsor.

Isn't that a great song by Kansas from 1977 from their LP Point of No Return? Went to number 6 in the US and as far as I'm concerned, should have gone to number 1 and stay there. Beautiful song by Kansas. 23 minutes to 5 is the time. Yes, got to have a little bit of the Supremes. You Can't Hurry Love from 1966.

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Oh, yes, the Rolling Stones from 1966. That group have been around forever, from way back in the very early 60s and still going today and still producing music, would you believe? 4:45 is the time, and at 5 o'clock, of course, Brad will be here instead of Al for Drive. And he says he's going to have more music like the Rolling Stones. So that sounds pretty fab, doesn't it? So what am I going to play now? How about Fantasy, Earth, Wind and Fire from 1977? And Earth, Wind and Fire are one of the best-selling bands, with over 90 million records being sold. Woof, amazing stuff.

Oh, yes. It's easy to listen to that song, Lionel Richie and the Commodores from 1977. And they actually met at freshman at Tuskegee Uni in Alabama in 1968. And that song, Easy, actually won a Grammy for the best R&B performance. And quite rightly too. It's groovy. Right. Squeezing one or two more songs. So let's get on with it. I heard it through the grapevine, the original from Marvin Gaye.

Oh, that's just a fabulous song by Marvin Gaye, isn't it? Well, that's it. That's your lot of the 60s and 70s. 3 hours of that fab music gone. Phew, just like that. Well, I hope you've enjoyed the music as much as I have enjoyed playing it. I'm going to leave you in the capable hands of Brad, who no doubt will bring you some fab music. And going out today with David Soul from 1977 with Silver Lady. I'll be back on Monday from 9 to 12. And, of course, back next Tuesday again with some more 60s and 70s music. Bye for now.

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1: Hello, I'm Alyssa Delfs. The Prime Minister says US plans to live stream the execution of an American convicted murderer are abhorrent. Nedal Hassan fatally shot 13 soldiers at a military base in 2009 and is scheduled to face a firing squad in December, which US Defence Secretary Pete Hegseth says will be live streamed. Speaking to the ABC, Anthony Albanese says the government is doing whatever it can to prevent it being viewed in Australia.
2: And I find the idea of live streaming the death of anybody completely abhorrent. We should do whatever we can to stop that occurring. I don't know why anyone would want themselves to watch such an event, let alone sit back and allow potentially kids and families to get access to this.
1: Public servants have vowed to vote down a pay offer from the federal government, risking months more of bargaining and threats of protest. Today, the Commonwealth proposed a 9% pay rise for federal public servants over 3 years. The offer includes a 3.2% rise from March 2027, followed by 3% the following year and 2.8% in 2029. But the Community and Public Sector Union National Secretary, Rebecca Fawcett, says the offer fails to meet claims of a 5% rise annually. A dozen egg producers and suppliers have been accused of engaging in cartel conduct. Laura Devoy has more.
3: The Australian Competition and Consumer Commission says it uncovered alleged widespread anti-competitive conduct in the egg industry, which has impacted the supply of eggs since at least 2020. It alleges 12 suppliers and producers coordinated on a range of business decisions, including protection volumes, distribution, expansion plans, and culling to manage perceived oversupply. Civil proceedings were filed in the federal court today. The ACCC says the egg industry is highly concentrated with significant barriers to entry and expansion, and fair competition is extremely important.
1: 8 rising tide protesters disrupted question time in New South Wales Parliament today, throwing pages of government and academic reports into the chamber. Here's the moment it happened.
4: You and Premier Minister failed New South Wales on climate change.
1: The group says the demonstration follows the Minns government's approval of the Hunter Valley Operations Extension, which they say represents the biggest climate policy failure in the state's history and a failure to heed the advice of the state government's own Net Zero Commission. And cool and settled weather on the way for southern Australia with storms elsewhere. Storm conditions could continue across the centre of the country after Alice Springs was thrashed with rain and strong winds overnight, cutting power to thousands of households for at least the next 48 hours. The Bureau of Meteorology's Angus Hines has the forecast for the south.
5: Elsewhere, this big high down here south of South Australia is really starting to flex its muscle, expand a little bit and bring some fairly settled but slightly cool conditions across most of Australia's south. And we also have this cold front to deal with. Although still off the coast at the end of the day, we can see a little bit of rain already heading into the Perth area by Wednesday evening.
1: And in sport, in cricket, the Aussies will need 6 wickets to win on the final day of play in Durban against South Africa. The hosts would need to score 319 runs to beat their visitors, having lost 4 wickets so far. If Australia wins, they'll be up 1-0 in the 3-test series. And in more sport, Australian teenager Sierra Kerr has qualified for the World Surf League Tour. It comes a year after she was diagnosed with Lyme disease, which left her unable to walk for some time.
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Australian Crawl, and Oh No, Not You Again. Indeed. It's just gone 8 minutes past 5 o'clock here at Great Southern FM 100.9. My name is Brad, filling in for Al this week on Drive, right through until 7 o'clock tonight. Big thanks to Wendy. Another 3 hours of champagne radio preceding this Drive program, and she will be back on Monday next week to do the same thing again in the morning from 9 until 12. Okay, let's get things underway with a bit of Albany forecast and the broader Great Southern today. Of course, the benefit of coming in, filling in for Al, is that I've created a new playlist. Anyway, there you go. Don't let the cat out of the bag yet, but you can let me know what you think about it. 0483 951 009 is the text line. It's open all the time. It's a little bit of a lull at the moment. Don't forget to include your name and where you're texting from. You can even just text in and say hello that you're listening. Okay, let's have a look at Albany first and then the broader Great Southern, starting with tomorrow, of course. Wednesday the 14th of October, late shower or two. Maximum temperature of 25 and a minimum of 11. Thursday, showers easing. Maximum temperature of 19 and a minimum of 15. And then Friday, mostly sunny, of course. Maximum temperature of 22 and a minimum of 11. Looking right across the Great Southern, Denmark, Bremer Bay, Nowanger up, Jeremunga up, and Mount Barker, all expecting maximum temperatures in the 20s, starting with Mount Barker, 26, 28 in Jerry, 29 in Nowanger up, 25 in Bremer, and 27 in Denmark. Minimum overnight temperatures starting in Denmark, 10 there, 9 in Bremer, 9 also in Nowanger up, 7 in Jerry, and 9 overnight in Mount Barker. That's your weather for the hour. Let's get on with the tunes.

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Foreigner and Hot-Blooded. Before that, The Police, Don't Stand So Close to Me, Paul McCartney and Wings. Before that, with Jet, and at the top, Squeeze and Up the Junction for Wayne. I know he's listening. It's just gone 27 minutes past 5 o'clock here at Great Southern FM 100.9. My name is Brad, and you're listening to Drive right through until 7 o'clock tonight. Plenty more music to come to take us up to the half hour. It's Roxy Music.

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It's just gone 5:30 here at Great Southern FM 100.9. This is Drive right through until 7 o'clock tonight. Let's have a quick look at the Albany forecast for the next 3 days and then onwards and upwards with the funky tunes. Wednesday the 14th of October, that's tomorrow, all day here in Albany. Late shower or two, maximum temperature of 25 and a minimum of 11. Thursday, showers easing, maximum temperature of 19 and a minimum of 15. Friday, the 16th of October, mostly sunny, maximum temperature of 22 and a minimum of 11. Just a reminder that the UV index at the moment is creeping up to very high, so you know the drill. If you're outside, cover up as much as possible, wear plenty of sunscreen, and get yourself a Terry Towelling bucket hat. Put that on your head and strut up and down York Street like you are the boss. Hello, Val. Glad you're listening. It's been a long time, but yes, I'm still here and you're still there. It would be great to see you back in the station soon. Let's get back to the tunes. Grayson Hugh.

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Tracy Chapman, and talking about a revolution. Genesis before that with I Can't Dance. Indeed, I can't. I've seen some videos recently of some former presenters here at Great Southern FM that clearly can't dance either. Culture Club before that with Church of a Poison Mind, and at the top, Grace and Hugh and Talk It Over. It's just gone 13 minutes to 6 o'clock here at Great Southern FM 100.9. My name is Brad, for the record, and this is Drive right through until 7 o'clock tonight. So good to be in and switch my brain back on. I haven't had to think about anything for quite some time, and it's always nice to come into the studio and think for a change. And nothing better than playing some music, soothing music, on a drive program. So, you know, I think Al's back next week, but if he's not in, I'll be in. So there you go. That's how it works here at the station. We're all volunteers, and we love doing what we are doing. Just a reminder, quick reminder, that the text line is open, 0483 951 009. If you'd like to text in a suggestion or just to say hello, please remember to include your name and where you're texting from. Not so I will come around and steal the lemons off your trees, but... So that I can demonstrate to the overlords just how far-reaching the program is. Just a reminder that if you do request a song that I don't have, I will find it and it will get played at some stage. So don't be disappointed too much. But thanks for listening, and it's great to be here on a Tuesday afternoon. Let's get back into the tunes.

In Excess and News Sensation. Before that, we had Thompson Twins with Doctor Doctor, and at the top, Don Henley and Boys of Summer. Oh, remember I said I had to switch my brain on to come in? Well, still haven't quite got back to talking out loud just yet. Okay, it's just gone 2 minutes past 6 o'clock here at Great Southern FM 100.9. My name is Brad, and this is Drive Right Through until 7 o'clock tonight. At 7 o'clock, Ethan is scheduled to come in and present Play It Loud. And then at 9 o'clock, stick around for it, Mudditch Mag. And after that, Clyde takes over at about 10 o'clock tonight. So plenty of music to come and plenty of great music to listen to here at Great Southern FM. Let's have a quick look at the Albany forecast and the broader Great Southern before getting on with the rest of Drive. Wednesday, the 14th of October, that's tomorrow. All day here in Albany. Late shower or two. Maximum temperature of 25 and a minimum of 11. Thursday, showers easing. Maximum temperature of 19 and a minimum of 15. And then Friday, mostly sunny. Mostly. Maximum temperature of 22 and a minimum of 11. Looking right across the Great Southern, Denmark, Bremer Bay, Noengarap, Jerramungup and Mount Barker, all expecting maximum temperatures starting at 26 in Mount Barker, 28 in Jerry, 29 in Noengarap, 25 in Bremer, and 27 during the day in Denmark. Minimum overnight temperatures starting in Denmark, 10 there, 9 in Bremer, 9 also in Noengarap, and 7 in Jerry. Lucky last, 9 overnight in Mount Barker. 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Let's get back into the tunes.

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Smash Mouth and Walking on the Sun. Go West before that with We Close Our Eyes. Counting Crows in there with allegedly not their best song, Mr. Jones. And at the top, Edie Brickell and the New Bohemians with What I Am. It's just gone 20 minutes past 6 o'clock here at Great Southern FM 100.9. You're listening to Drive right through until 7 o'clock tonight. Getting plenty of texts in. Unfortunately, access to some of those tracks I do not have. And so that means, you know with the drill, they will pop up at some stage. So don't be disheartened if your request doesn't get played tonight. It will get played at some stage. That is the guarantee here at Great Southern FM. We endeavour to play the songs that you would like to hear, and including those people that are going to be presenters very shortly. You can play those tracks as often as you like. All right. To take us closer to half six, it's Men at Work.

Michael Jackson and Bad. I'm Bad. Who's Bad? Men at Work before that with Who Can It Be Now. It's just gone 29 minutes past 6 o'clock. I'm going to call it. That's half 6 o'clock. Half 6? Yes, half 6, as our friends in the UK call it. Here at Great Southern FM 100.9, you're listening to Drive right through until 7 o'clock tonight. Let's have a quick look one last time at the Albany forecast, and then back into the last half hour of the program. Wednesday, 14th of October, that's tomorrow all day here in Albany, tomorrow. Late shower or two, maximum temperature of 25 and a minimum of 11. Thursday, showers easing, maximum temperature of 19 and a minimum of 15. And then Friday, mostly sunny, mostly, maximum temperature of 22 and a minimum of 11. Just a quick reminder that the UV index at the moment is creeping up to very high. So you know the drill. If you're outside, cover up as much as possible, wear plenty of sunscreen, and get yourself, in my opinion, a terry toweling bucket hat. Put that on your head and strut up and down York Street like you are the boss. Tell that UV where to go. Okay, let's get into it. Here's Oasis.

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Talking Heads, and she was Orchestral Maneuvers in the Dark before that with If You Leave, Wham in there with Bad Boys, and at the top, Oasis and Wonderwall. It's just gone 14 minutes to 7 o'clock here at Great Southern FM 100.9. You've been listening to me on Drive right through until 7. I can confirm that Ethan is indeed in the building and compiling his playlist as we speak. Let the cat out of the bag. He's wearing a Doors t-shirt, so that could let the cat out of the bag there. As to what's on tonight, I'm sure it's going to be great. Nothing better than a bit of Play It Loud on a Tuesday night to wind up a pretty good day. And then stick around till 9 o'clock for Moonage Mag. And then over to 10 o'clock, the artificial intelligence that is Clyde will take over and take you through to the wee hours of tomorrow morning. The first human voice you will hear on Wednesday will be Greg. Early bird with Greg at 6 o'clock. So there you go. That's what's coming up on Great Southern FM. Here's some Human League to get us closer to 7 o'clock.

New Radicals, and You Get What You Give. Indeed you do. Before that, Human League and Open Your Heart. Just like that, it's 4 minutes to 7 o'clock here at Great Southern FM 100.9. You've been listening to Drive with me, Brad. I will be back tomorrow night with my regular program, The Alternative Music Show, from 7 o'clock. Join me again then. In the meantime, I'm going to leave you with one more track, and then it's over to Ethan and Play It Loud. So, until next time, be good to each other. Bye for now.

That was Bob Dylan with Mr. Tambourine Man. One of my favourite singers of all time would be definitely Bob Dylan. Thanks, Brad, for that great show beforehand. You're now listening to Play It Loud with me, Ethan. You're also listening to Great Southern FM 100.9. It is gone 7 past 7 at the moment. And the forecast today was bloody beautiful. It was got a max to 19. Pretty windy here and there. Tomorrow there will come a late shower or two in the evening though, and a minimum of 12 and a max of 25. So it will be hot. And Thursday, the 15th of October, will be a minimum of 15, max of 19, with showers easing. And the Friday, a minimum of 11, max of 22, partly cloudy. So we're looking for a bit of a wish-washy week to this week. We're going to listen to mostly some psychedelic rock today. So I've got some Beatles, definitely some Doors in there. Don't you worry, there will be the Doors in there. So next up, we have John Lennon with Imagine.

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2: 40 Winks is a

That was The Doors with Light My Fire, a psychedelic rock anthem and one of my favourite bands, The Doors. Before that one, we had The Beach Boys with Good Vibrations. Before that was The Beatles with I Am The Walrus. It is just 26 past 7. Next up, we have got David Bowie with Starman and a few more psychedelic classics just to get your mind in the mood. First up, let's listen to Starman.

0: I've tried talking to my teenage son about drinking, but he just says to me, "Look at you, Dad, you drink heaps." And I can't really argue with him. He's got a point. Drinking's just the Aussie way, isn't it? I know I went over the top when I was young and it never hurt me.
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1: It is 7:45. That last song there was Rhiannon by Fleetwood Mac. Before that was One of These Nights by the Eagles and White Room by Eric Clapton. Plenty more psychedelic hits. Most of them are from the 70s. Yes, they are from the 70s. I only mostly know psychedelic rock from the 70s. But hey, I wasn't there, so I'm only going off Spotify at this point. And next up, we have The Hollies with The Air That I Breathe. Bit more Jefferson Airplane. Don't worry, in the next hour to come, there will be plenty of The More The Doors coming up. So first up, let's listen to The Air That I Breathe. 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

0: Yokai, good morning. This is Morty Schmeg, Jimbo here with Levi. How you going, Levi?
1: I'm deadly. How you keeping?
0: Hey, we haven't seen you for a while. Where you been?
1: Been around the traps. Yeah,
0: haven't been chasing butterflies.
1: Funnily enough.
0: We'll talk some more about
1: that. Yeah, we will.
0: It's your weekly good news story on good news program on great stories coming from the Noongar community, the Whadjuk community, and also Minang Radio down at the Great Southern FM in Albany, 6DBY, Lalgadi Radio in Derby, and Noongar Radio, Whadjuk Country. So if you just tuned in, yeah, this is your good news story on blackfellas, First Nation people.
1: Just Morditch fellas out there just Morditch, doing deadly, deadly things.
0: Yeah, and I've got some great, great guests in today talking about books and music. A little later, there's a big festival happening out of Sister Gates.
1: Yeah. I'd like to hear more about that.
0: Yes, you will. So we'll talk about that. But, yeah, look, an old song. It's about redemption. Remember Bobby McLeod? Oh. Bobby McLeod, he's gone now. Looking at Lois, our new guest here. Good morning, Lois. Lovely for you to be on the program today.
2: Hi, Jim, Levi, and listeners out there. Kaya Wanju.
0: Good on you. You'll have to come closer to that microphone there. Yeah, this is Morty Schmeg and 92.1 RTR-FM. Jim and Levi. I know where Kylie is. She's must be still on that plane from Italy, eh?
1: Playing from Italy, or she's out there tag team with me, chasing butterflies, maybe.
0: Butterflies. Well, we better sort of refresh that story, butterflies. Because there is a song. About butterflies.
2: Yeah. Bindi.
0: Bindi. Yeah.
2: Gina.
1: Yeah.
0: I think we play that too often. But here, look, let's have a break with Bobby McLeod.

0: They've been meaningful to their redemption. Bobby McLeod, once a Gunja has taken me away. I don't know what that means. What does that mean? Once a Gunja has taken me away. Well, obviously, he's redemption. He's been around and, sadly, he's passed away now. One of our very important people. Made a lot of music. In fact, I was sitting in Canada once upon a time. Not that I go there very often, but watching the TV, and he appeared on the screen. He appeared on the TV. They had a dance troupe.
1: Oh, Bobby.
0: Yeah, Bobby McLeod. Redemption. Love that song. And, so tell me more about Bobby. You been looking him up or what?
1: I've been trying to do a quick little back research under the pump, but I think everything you've just said on is, it gives the listeners just enough to tweak their interest.
0: You won't find much of his music now, but, you know, obviously we've got to play new music. Even the next song we're playing, it's old music and rest in peace, peoples. But, you know, you've got to honour the old people, eh?
1: Yeah, you do.
0: We tend to forget them and play some of this new stuff, which I don't normally play on this radio station. But when you young fellas take over, Kylie and Levi, you can play any music you want. As long as there's not those words where you haven't got a button here to block people out if they say the wrong word.
2: Well, now that you've set the example for us, we can play songs about... Was he talking about Gunja or something? What was he?
0: So
2: we can play songs like that too?
0: Gunja taking me away. Well, it's just deep and meaningful. He talks about reconciliation and how we can do things in the future. You know, this man was...
2: I love that track. That was fantastic. Yeah. And that's the thing. You really got to listen to the lyrics, listen to the story and hear what's behind the music. What's actually flowing through the music as that tapestry.
0: We had a young fellow win The Voice recently. I don't think we'll play any of his music, though. I mean, maybe we can find some of his fellow. Young, what's his name? Young Miller?
1: Young Miller.
3: That was amazing.
0: And here's me thinking, he won't have a chance. We've got a racist world, you know. We've got a real racist world. He's never going to win. Close never going to win in Australia. But enough. Blow me down. All my faith in people is just restored. Maybe as more young people have voted, but who knows?
4: I pick the winner nearly every year.
0: Do you?
4: Yes.
0: You better get closer to singing that.
4: Sorry, I pick the winner nearly every year of not only The Voice, but the other one too, that Marcia Hines is in now.
0: Good-o.
1: I thought he was going to say Melbourne Cup, aren't I? I was going to say, what are you doing in November? You pick the winners. You come around. But, young Miller, how amazing.
0: Yeah.
1: Huh?
0: Oh, yeah. Lois May, welcome to Morning Mag.
5: Good morning.
0: How you been?
5: You know what? Interestingly enough, I'm good this morning, but I have been very tired the last few days. I help look after a great-grandson. And 2 days a week, I totally look after him, but it helps me to reset myself. And then I still have to get him to daycare, pick him up, put him in my calendar so I don't forget about him. And he's teething at the moment. He's 1 and a month, and the teeth are driving us insane. So I have been very tired.
0: Nyawn. Carly, what's nyawn mean? Nyawn, poor fella, winyan.
6: Oh, nyawn's one of those beautiful words where it doesn't necessarily have an English translation directly, but it can imply... a variety of things. Whoa. So you can, it's a very versatile word, nyawn.
0: It's
6: you can
0: like
6: use it for empathy, you can use it for excitement, you can use it to express shock.
4: Paul, follow me.
0: What about Anna? Anna.
6: That's exactly, it fits in the same category. It's a versatile word and you can't anchor it to one thing in English. You just cannot, which is fantastic. I love that. Because English leads too much of our vernacular.
0: Onion. Okay, look, if you've got some feedback, 0405921921, 0405921921. Hey, maybe give us a sentence where you'll use nyawn. In a text to us. We haven't received too many texts lately. Well, I don't know. I guess you've been spending money up too and giving us money. I'm hoping a lot of donations for our program, Woodish Mag, so dig deep. I mean, it's over now. So welcome again, Lois.
5: Thank you.
0: Now, you and I go way back, eh?
4: You don't like letting me tell those stories, maybe steer away.
6: Is that what the book's about?
4: It's just this area.
0: Not got the book yet.
4: Yeah, I can't drive down Beaufort Street and be in this area without having it all come back to me. And sitting next to someone who was part of all that when I was only 14 makes it very hard.
0: Is that trauma triggers? Can we talk trauma?
4: No traumas, but you don't like the stories, so I'll keep quiet.
0: Lois, who are you mobbing? Where are you from, bub?
4: My mob. They're all in these books.
0: We're not talking about the book yet. Just tell our listeners who you're mobbing, where you're from.
4: The Balladong.
0: Balladong.
4: Garlets. Well, it started here in Whadjuk-Budja with the Bennells.
0: Bennells, right.
4: And Garlets.
0: Yep. Shake a tree, the garlet fall out.
4: Winmars.
0: Winmars.
4: Yarrins.
0: Yarrins. Oh! Yeah, that's all the population, eh? That's all. Yeah, that's every.
5: And Humphrey Bumfries.
0: Oh, that's the biggest mob in our family, eh? What do you reckon about that?
5: Massive.
1: Biggest mob.
5: So, you know, like, did make it hard to find, you know, husbands in future. So mine comes from the north. But then stolen. Gidja.
0: Gidja.
5: But stolen generation, like my own beautiful daughter knew all this, and even my eldest daughter married a Torres Strait Islander, so that took her further afield. But my second one settled on a guy from Broome. But his roots were from Gidja country too.
0: Mm-hmm.
5: And when he took her up there for the first time and he walked into a room full of peeps, he had his arm around her and some of his countrymen were looking at him strange. You know, right. What's Darren got his arm around Melissa like that for?
0: Look out.
5: And that's what, I've been talking to my, you know, future son-in-law, who's now my son-in-law, about family, and he said, I think we need to stop there.
0: Yep.
5: Because then might have found out that he and Mel shouldn't have gotten married.
0: There's always dangers, eh, for looking into your families and who your mob is, because all that removal really had a big impact yep. on families, you know, not knowing who they were and who their siblings were even,
5: yep.
0: you know. Yeah, it's really, it takes a toll on people, just not understanding. Hey, Kylie.
6: Absolutely, and I was just sitting here thinking it's such an honour to sit with the both of you and listen to your stories. And you mention, the dangers of marriage or, you know, potential partners. And I went through that myself, not even being through Stolen Gen, but just because the way that families used to interact and be close with each other and know each other, it doesn't happen like that anymore.
5: Mm.
6: And the family tree, as you mentioned, you know, you shake the tree and... Well,
0: a farmer falls out.
6: Any,
0: or a Haywood, you can name any name.
6: Any family, you know, you can fall out. But that's the truth of it. And so it's so large. But this is the thing about coming back to kinship and bloodlines and family lines and learning about how close is too close. And the reason those rules or that guideline, well, it's stronger than a guideline, I shouldn't use that English word, but the reason why those laws are in place for that blood is to limit how much pressure is put on our health system in a traditional time.
0: Yes.
6: So it's there for health reasons, and it's there for those really good kinship reasons not to intermarry for all the wrong reasons. So it's really smart to be across that. And if anyone's listening in Yunyunga or Gidja or Yamaji, Wongai or any part of the state, I can't speak for Nyiriang mob, that's their own line. They got another strange way of doing things, those cousins. But don't be too scared to sit down and yarn with your family, your grandmothers, grandparents, and even though sometimes it might be hard, Anna, with stolen gen triggers and things that you mentioned, it still is very, very important to understand who your mob are, where they come from, and who you can jirup for.
5: Yep, right, but that Nyiriang word, I'm pleased to hear you use it, Kylie, you young little thing, because I only really ever heard that word coming out of Mum and Grandma's mouths. It's another word for white person.
0: Yep, true. We say Wajala, Wajala. In all sorts of different languages around the world, Gaba, you know, Miglu. That's an interesting one. It sounds like a white whale, eh, Miglu.
6: It does a bit. But
5: Gaba's pinched from the north, though.
0: Yeah, Miglu's Queensland.
6: Yeah, but the word Nyiriang itself, it comes from the word Nyiring. Nyiring, Nyiriang.
5: Wow.
6: So it's a little more embedded in the language than Wajila. Wajila is, of course, as you know, a version of white fella. But Nyiriang, my pop used to say that as well.
0: So oh, yeah. We use it a lot.
6: Or Yajila. You don't hear them old words a lot, hey? So I'm glad to hear you say that.
0: Okay. So, Lois, you've been involved in the production, a book with a range of different authors.
5: Mm.
0: What made that come about? Tell us why you've written this, been involved in this production, and tell us what it's about.
5: Well, I've been working on my full autobiography for years, absolutely years, and just, you know, typing away when sitting in an office sometimes if you have the luxury of your own office and nothing much to do. I won't say where.
0: Don't tell me you've been writing a book as a public servant, eh?
5: Well, you know, it gave me something to do, but I've had it sitting there. And then I've explained it in this book here, World Within Worlds, Worlds Within a World, meeting Dr. Nandi Chinna. doctor, really, of poetry and, you know, productions in that arena. And she goes around doing workshops, writing workshops with Aboriginal groups. And she's done work in the, you know, the Ballardong area with the northern people. And she came out to northern suburbs to a workshop out there at Edgewater. And a few of us around the table came when we had it put on the table, you know, come and learn to write. And I thought it was just writing. I didn't know it was poetry writing.
0: Right.
5: And I'm not a poet by any stretch of the imagination. But I'd already written a poem about my earliest recollections of where I grew up on Ballardong country.
0: Mm-hmm.
5: And one time, like, we had a good group to begin with, but in the end there was really only two of us that stayed with the project. And that was myself and Carol Foley, who's featured in this book, and it's her beautiful artwork on the cover.
0: Lovely.
5: So, but one day I was there all by myself. So I had an undie all to myself. And it was great because I was able to say to her, Nandi, look, I'm interested in writing my own story. And I had it on my desktop, and Nandi had a look at it. And the rest, so they say, is
0: history.
5: History.
0: So yourself with Gary, Gary Foley, you know, and Carol Foley, Barb Hostelik, yourself, Lois May, Valerie Swift, five women recollect their life's journey in the shadow of adversity and the strength of culture, family and community.
5: Mm.
0: These are powerful true stories from descendants of the world's oldest living culture.
5: Yep.
0: Well, I feel quite privileged here sitting here. I just had shivers down my spine.
5: Because I'm only a year and a bit younger than you.
0: Oh, okay.
5: You know, and so these stories go way back, yeah.
0: They do.
5: They do.
0: They do. And, you know, I'm one of these people who like look at photos. So there's pictures in here as well?
5: There's one of me, a current. They wanted a current photo.
0: Okay.
5: So the current photo was taken from the Reconciliation Walk. That Levi, now you're involved with us at RecWA.
1: I am indeed, yeah.
5: So that was last year out at Gallup on the day.
1: That's deadly.
5: When we had that amazing Reconciliation Walk. That was, we were happy to have that walk out there. Not last year, it was the year before. And so my auntie, Duran Lisha Eats, who wrote a book about something that happened there that should never have happened in our post-history of colonisation, has, you know, made the, hit the fans, if you like, or, and made it out there in the big wide world. And I've been challenged by her book. And her book of family history, I'm sitting here to a beautiful little Yorga who's linked to me here, you know, with some of these histories as well. And my old great-grandmother, Uraline Bennell, born at Katakumba, King's Park. So that's my grandfather's mother. And Auntie in her book, though, also too, she writes a good chronology of both her mother and father's families, which is great to have that tool for the future. And that's challenged me to do my own as well. And like Auntie's, though, I haven't got as far as all these government policies and practices that Auntie made sure and had copies of that went into her book. I, now that I've had the opportunity of unpacking my story in just a short version, it's really just the taste of what I'm actually working on, but to have the government policies and practices that dictate the way that our people had to live and coexist post-colonisation. And so I'm challenged to do that. So besides launching the book and having Fremantle Press edit it and put it out there for us and launched it, I'm challenged to continue with the work because I need to finish it. So my section of the book begins with a poem. And like I said, I'm not a poet by any stretch of the imagination.
0: Ooh, is it a long poem?
5: But with Nandi, you could read it if you like. If you can wrap your head around the Noongar words, do it. With Nandi, she's more passionate about writing about water. And she has put out a beautiful book called Tossed Up by a Cormorant. And that work was done up in the Kimberleys with the Fitzroy River and, you know, rescuing the Fitzroy River from the fracking, from the mining camps and things. And she worked up there for 2 years with the community up there. And so her passion is water. So when she used to sit us down to write, she'd have us close our eyes and think about being by water.
4: So my story is called, they wanted to just call it My Memoirs. And I says, no, that's not going to cut it. But where I grew up and the poem that I've written is right on the pipeline there that goes from Mundaring all the way to the goldfields.
0: Right.
4: And that was our lifeline. So my part of the story is pipeline, songline. And so I've written a story about living and growing up in the camps and how that looked. And it's been put into Noongar language, and I've had Marinda Hansen edit it, which was, you know, which I was bucking at because Auntie, when she wrote her book, didn't let anyone help her. And I wasn't going to let anyone help me, but Georgia Richter, who's the head editor at Fremantle Press, whittled me down and encouraged me to let Marinda edit it. And I did, and when I received it, because we had to approve everything before it went to print, I just cried.
0: Mm.
4: I didn't cry because she'd wrecked it. I'd cried because she enhanced it.
0: Wow.
4: She's Marinda Hansen. She's, you know, she's maybe not Noongar herself, but married to a Noongar Whadjuk person. And she's done her hard yards in Noongar language, and I think she made it what it is.
0: Mm. She was married to my cousin.
4: Yeah.
0: Rest in peace.
4: Yeah. And yeah, mine too then, because Hansen's married into Yarrens.
0: Oh, come on, we're going to start claiming each other.
4: Anyway, getting back, yep. did I say Yarrens then when I gave you my family history?
0: Did.
4: Yeah. When I talk about that, then that's the poem. But something else I was going to mention, but it's gone now. But you read the poem and see what you think.
0: No, I'm not going to read the poem because it's too
4: Aren't
0: lengthy.
4: You?
0: It goes, oh, do you want to read? But look, we're talking to Lois May, Ballardong York, who's done a lot of work in our community, working in all sorts of different places, and now just decided to sit down and write. So the encouragement now that she has is she's done a piece of this book. Mm. Now it's going to go on further.
4: Yeah, I'll read the poem.
0: Okay.
4: And I haven't got my glasses on, but it's all in here.
0: Okay.
4: I'm not going to do the Noongar, though, because you've got to wrap your tongue around some of those words.
0: But and you
4: it
0: can
4: takes
0: do that.
4: Too long. No.
0: No, you can't.
4: I work a bit with Carol Foley, and she's good, so I get her to read it.
0: Okay, read it, your poem.
4: So Bungala, it's a place called Bungala, and it's just a little railway siding between Killaburin and Tamman.
0: Okay.
4: And you go back there now, besides the Quandong Grove that's there. You've got relics. You've got relics of people living and camping there at one time. So Bungala, Bungala, how I long for those days. Grandmother's camp in the middle, her family all around. Those were the days. Ours didn't matter. Come supper time, we knew when to scatter. Maybe I didn't do my glasses. Plenty of kids to play with. Uncles and aunties joined in. Never short of a football or a cricket team. Wash day at the pipeline, mothers, children galore. This turned into bath time, so wasn't just a chore. Supper time around campfires and then to bed, in tin shacks and humpies, two, three to a bed. Oh, how warm we slept, our bed frames on drums. Dirt floors and lanterns, so sullen, so glum. Christmas time was special, everyone would come. Rag puddings, custard, jelly, set hanging in a tree. Everyone so happy, including me. Those were the days, not a care in the world, just the sound of the goods train to take us to the other world.
0: Well, you've just heard Lois May reading from her book. What's that book called?
4: Worlds Within a World.
0: Okay, five strong women telling their stories. Five strong women talking about adversity and I guess resilience comes in there as to what you've come through to write something like this, because, you know, not a lot of our mob are writers, you know. So it obviously impacted you to do something about it. You've been sitting on these ideas for a long time.
4: Yes.
0: So it's finally come to fruition. So this is just one example of your works.
4: Yeah.
0: Now there's something else in the background, isn't there? So what is that going to involve, and how does it lend itself to this?
4: Well, just, you know, listening to the words of the poem, and because I do this when I mainly work for Reconciliation WA, and puts me in the classroom with kids again, and they might not understand, you know, what I'm talking about, especially when you start talking about your food hanging in a tree. But when I did it the last time, there was an elderly non-Aboriginal woman teacher in the room, and she put her hand up and she goes, I know,
5: you know, the good old-fashioned Coolgardie safes with all the holes in it, and you could put your water in and set jelly overnight and keep your milk and butter cold. And it'd be hanging on verandas of early colonisers' people. But, of course, for us, we just had camps.
0: Yes.
5: So the good old gum trees that are still standing there today did the trick.
0: Wow.
5: And we'd be able, and rag puddings, you know, we didn't make them traditionally, but we learnt that too from
0: what
5: farmers.
0: What pudding? What was that?
5: You know, the good old Hessian rag Christmas pudding?
0: Yes.
5: And my grandmother and mother were the best at making them.
0: With sixpence in them?
5: The old threepence.
0: Threepence, sixpence. Now, that's taken
5: and sixpences.
0: We've got the privilege to have Lois May in the studio today on Woodish Mag, talking about world within a world. And, yeah, I'm inspired. First Nation May in the studio today on Woodish Mag, talking about world within a world. And, yeah, I'm inspired. First Nations women

0: celebrate the opening of the final 2026 season at the Perth Institute of Contemporary Arts. 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
1: Yeah, welcome back. That's Morning Schmag 92.1. Yeah, if you've just tuned in, we go all the way to Great Southern FM, Albany, Minang Country, and 6DBY, Logany Radio up there in Derby on Nyikana Country, and of course, Lungai Radio. Yeah, welcome back. And we're talking to Lois May.
2: We are talking to her.
3: Thank you, guys.
2: This happens to be my auntie. It's lovely to see you, aunt.
1: Oh, these fellas claim all the time.
3: Hey, win my mob. Come on.
1: Can't be all same blood.
3: Win my mob.
2: No, we're not claiming. We're related. It's okay. Legit.

0: not claiming this one. This is proper family tree stuff. But it's wonderful to see that you're a part of this book. And as Uncle Jim was saying, it's the worlds within a world and First Nations women sharing their stories. Mm. Because the reason I think it's fantastic is, like Uncle Jim said, a lot of our mob don't write books. It's not a thing. But it's a good way to document so that future generations can come back and look at this, because the oral storytelling is not as strong as it once was. But actually having your story in here can often, and not only yours, but many women's, can often encourage change or really advocate for change in community. And, and one of the, I guess, through lines for quite a few of these stories is the unfortunate occurrence of violence.
1: Yes.
0: Which is always a hard truth, isn't it, Aunty Lois?
1: Yes, it's truth-telling, you know, personally for me, to the core. And it's only a snippet of you know, my full story, which I am planning on still working on. And sad to say, when I read everyone's stories, except for the last writer, I would say, we're all dealing with that subject of family and domestic violence.
0: Did you get a chance to talk about it with each other, or did you just write your version and then put it into the book? How was that process?
1: Look, everything couldn't make it, and you know, when the editing happened and I gave them over 30,000 words to edit down to 15, so that was absolutely crucial. But it was important for me, I suppose, because I knew we were three women writers in the book. I didn't realise we were five until it actually was ready to go to print. And but they retained a lot of me writing about my mother in it, which I'm so happy about. And it showed, you know, a mother of eight children living in camps like my poem describes. And that was our lifestyle and our livelihood for years before we moved into what we call a proper home.
0: Hmm.
1: And she never lost a single one of us. So, you know, her and Nana and the way they looked after us, and I write about lining us up every now and then and giving us the good old, you know, spoonful of sugar makes the medicine go down, but it was things like IPOL and Epsom salts and whatever they could get their hands on to give us a good clean out and help us not to end up, you know, in that demise of the unfortunate. And I honestly give kudos to my mother, eight children, and none of us passed away in infancy, which I'm not bragging about. But, you know, it's nothing short of a miracle. And the other thing I'm passionate about it too is not taking away Stolen Generation writing,
0: mm-hmm.
1: because, you know, their stories are real and real to them and powerful as well.
0: Absolutely.
1: But my story is a story of not being taken away from family, but I tell you what, still living in an environment where you've got things hitting you in the face every day and every night. And it's something I ultimately ran away from. I literally packed my bags, Jim. You wouldn't know this, even though you met me at such a young age as well, but you didn't know that I literally packed my bags and ran away from home at the age of 14.
2: Mm.
1: But I was lucky. I was so, so lucky, because I ended up in a good home. It was a non-Aboriginal home, and I stayed there until I got married.
2: Mm.
1: And I was lucky. But I happened to meet this beautiful Aboriginal Yorga, and I've got permission from her to have her in my book.
2: Wow.
1: Now, showing her photo, and Jim and Kylie are nodding, and Levi might know her story too. She started writing, and she's an accomplished artist now too. But I met her when I was only probably about 11 years old. And I was totally blown away by her, and I write about that as well.
2: Wow.
1: Because Barbara Hostelik asked me to put that in the book, my journey with hairdressing, and I know you came to my salon when I had my own salon that I was managing at the time.
3: In Chetton Park.
1: Yes, ooh, see, ooh, Onslow ooh. Road. Talking
3: bring
1: about
3: back
1: roads.
3: Memories. I had hair then too.
0: I didn't want to make a joke about that. I don't want to sound disrespectful.
1: I was very pregnant with my second child, so I'd already worked through the first child and did all you had to do as a working mum.
2: Yeah.
1: And you came and you wanted to photograph me for some project, and I says, I don't want to get photographed like this. I was on my way out. I was due to have my second child. But I was totally awe-inspired by this lady in my book. Now, her name is Rhonda Collard-Spratt. She's an accomplished writer now of children's stories. She's an artist. She's a musician. But I knew her as the first Aboriginal hairdresser that I'd ever met. And besides her beauty and her beautiful smile, I was totally blown away by her being a hairdresser. And I think I said something to myself at the time, if she can do it, so can I.
3: Well, then there's not many hairdressers around.
1: And so I asked her if I could put her in my book, and of course she gave me her permission, and even her little boy's got a bit of that story in there as well. And but I feel like I went a step further, because Rhonda was the first Aboriginal hairdresser here in Perth, to my knowledge. And I'm not bragging about myself, but when I sat with Nanda Chinner, the poet who helped me with my writing initially, I said, it's really hard for me to brag about myself, because my mother, for one time when I went to visit her, and I kept in touch with my family even though I ran away from them all, talking myself up one day, and she told me not to blow my own trumpets. And so that kept me closed. And I said to Nandi, I find it really hard to talk about myself and you know, write about myself in a way that's bragging. And Nandi just looked me straight in the face and she said, Lois, I am giving you permission to brag about yourself.
0: Voila. And good on that advice coming through to you, because there's a stigma around, I guess, look, to put it plainly, if you're a good-hearted person, you're never bragging, you're celebrating.
1: Mm.
0: Good-hearted people don't brag. That's the difference between
1: that I'm good-hearted, because I can be Warra at times.
0: Well, let's not go there.
3: Let's not go to Warra.
1: But what it is with me is, if anyone says to me, you can't do anything, then, hey, you know, I'm going to prove you
0: wrong. Watch me.
1: Yeah, exactly. So with this, I, you know what, I had my little apprenticeship book, and I do still have it, and I do carry it around with me sometimes if I'm going to talk this up. In my apprenticeship book, and I've described this in this part of the story too, if anyone asked me what my first employer was like, I'd say the Devil Wears Prada.
3: Explain that.
1: The Devil Wears Prada, that movie. Meryl Streep. Oh, my goodness.
3: Okay.
0: Hard to the core, high bar.
1: And you never forgot a thing, because she didn't let you forget.
0: Mm.
1: And
0: it creates a standard, though, doesn't it?
1: Yeah, exactly. And, you know, like, she had me doing paid customers when I was still only in my second year, and it was a four-year apprenticeship. Rhonda had to do five.
0: You must have been that good then.
1: Well, anyway.
3: Blowing your own trumpet.
0: We'll brag for you.
1: So she wrote in my apprenticeship book, and I wasn't with her till the end because she sold the salon, and I had two new employers before I finally got my apprenticeship. But she wrote in before she left looking after me, Lois is just as proficient as any city salon operator.
3: Wow.
1: And yet when I had my apprenticeship in the bag and I left that salon to explore the big wide world, you think I could get a job here in Perth?
3: How come?
0: You were too beautiful. Oh,
3: too beautiful.
0: You were just too pretty. That was
3: it. Wrong colour.
0: You had the best haircut.
1: Probably that was it. But I was challenged by my mentor in my life that I've got his name in there, and I wanted to talk him up more, but they didn't keep him in there. But they did put a picture in there that puts me in that arena. He said to me, he said, well, why do you have to work for somebody else? Why can't you just work for yourself?
3: Exactly.
1: And that's exactly what I did.
3: Right.
1: And I've got stories to tell about who that person who owned that premises was, but I'm being very careful too not to name and shame, and I've got to get permission before. No, but it's a really interesting story.
3: It is. It's been lovely having you on the program.
0: Sounds like Bale's got a lot of material for that next book. Make sure you keep writing that. We want to read it.
3: Yeah, and you're not just blowing your own trumpet. I mean, I'm glad you did that.
1: Yeah.
3: Okay. Lovely to have you on the show on British Mag. And yes, you now your story is going to Derby, Albany. We spread ourselves around like Vegemite, eh? Broome, Derby, Albany. Worlds without a world.
1: Worlds First within Nation, a world.
3: Yeah. Oh, no. Worlds within a world. Yeah. No,
1: because
3: a great
1: we're coexisting in Australia, how it is.
3: Yes. Yeah.
1: And for me personally, not understanding why we had to live by a pipeline and go and have the Shire turn on the water for us once a week so we could have our once a week bath and our mothers
3: there
1: could wash
3: go.
1: Our clothes.
3: There you go.
1: But, you know, those things need to be teased out and put down where they belong. Oh, the one thing I want to say, sorry, this is important. No, this is really my important part. And it's an emotional one too. And when you go into that arena of family and domestic violence, you've got to be prepared to still stand at the end of it. Because my relationship with my father wasn't great, you know, because he hurt my mother too much. And I came home from work one day to be told that he'd died.
3: Mm-hmm.
1: And I was told a lot of rubbish about how he died, but I found out more. He was an Aboriginal death in custody.
3: Yep.
1: When I was only 17. Here at East Perth Lockup. And even the way that unrolled was so unfair, you know, towards my family at that time. But the Royal Commission into Aboriginal Deaths in Custody, of course, didn't come along till later.
3: Yeah. Yeah.
1: And we had to do our own investigations a little bit, which we did find out a bit, but not enough.
3: Right.
1: These are the things that I want to research.
3: Good idea.
1: Before I finish my book completely.
3: There's a lot more work for you to do. Mm. We have to go to a song. Thank you so much for coming.
1: Just my last line. Sorry, I know you've got to talk to someone else, but just the last line in my part of the book. We don't let our customer out the door till we show what their hair looks like in the mirror.
3: Righto.
1: And they've got to say yay or nay, that we've done a good job or they want their money back. That's my finish in my portion of this book. You know, it's not over till the customer's seen their finished product in the mirror.
3: Too good. Lois May, thank you for coming on British Mag. It's been wonderful having you sitting here in the studio yarning to these young fellows over here, Levi and Kylie, because they're taking over the program. This old bloke's going to, you know, weed himself.
1: He's going to write his memoirs.
3: Let's go to a song. We're talking to Ian Gentle shortly.

0: There we had Everybody Come Dance by Normie J featuring Miller Kidd. A beautiful song I was introduced to when I was up on Yamageon Country, and these beautiful young kids from Geraldton Senior High School dancing to that. What a beautiful song. I'm just hoping that you got the good vibes out of that that I felt on that day.
1: I felt the vibes.
2: It's groovy.
3: Ian Gentle's online. Hello, Ian. How are you?
4: Yeah, I'm good, thanks. How are you?
3: Ah, oh, look, you know, I'm always deadly when I'm on radio. Everybody tells me anyway. But Carly and Levi here helping me out today. We just had Lois May on the program. And Ian, welcome to the program.
4: No, thank you. Thanks for the opportunity to come along and have a yarn about one of the deadly events we're having here at Yucco.
0: That's deadly to hear. It's Levi here. I'm a fellow musician, but not like the mob that I reckon you might have out there. Tell us more. What are we and our listeners and those out in the community hoping to see?
4: Okay, well, what we're looking at doing is we're having a concert over here for everybody to come along, you know, particularly our families and survivor families and community members in general can come along and have a yarn, and they can listen to the Rhythm Tide, the Johnny Ford Band, and Yellowstone. They will be performing for us on the 23rd, yeah.
3: A bit of rock and roll.
0: And you fellas do a bit of karaoke out there, eh? I hear, at Sister Kate's. I know Uncle Jim's been leading that space. Can any of the visitors expect to get along to a bit of that?
4: Well, look, I do have a yarn with Sherry, so I thought about when the guys are actually changing bands, have something on the side for someone like Uncle Jimmy to get up there and do his show his wares, I think, because he's been doing this for a long time, and he's pretty good at it, and I know there's a few others around who can do it, but we're not 100% sure. We'll look at how we can swing that into the actual program.
0: I think it'll be deadly. You know, a lot of the broader Australia have, you know, Johnny Farnham and the likes, Jimmy Barnes. Here locally, the Noongar Mob, we've got Uncle Jim Morrison. It'd be great to hear somebody's voice. But say again the name of this festival.
4: The festival is Still We Sing. It's an Aboriginal country music festival based on we are still here, we are still singing, we are still strong. We're looking at making sure that it's a gathering that honours the strength of the stolen generation survivors, celebrates Aboriginal music and culture, and reclaims a place once marked by separation, and now it is a place for healing and connection, which is the ground we work on and having this event on the Sister Kate's home.
0: That is beautiful to hear. Still We Sing, what a strong and resonant claim of resilience and strength, that although the hardship and, you know, some of the histories that is a bit checkered in our nation's past, both locally and across the way, still that there's hearts and voices. And we heard earlier from Aunty Lois May with the stories that she shared, but hearing and seeing the good work that you guys are doing out there with Yokai out at Sister Kate's, Still We Sing, how does that resonate with yourself?
3: Before you go any further, you better tell the listeners who's your mob and where you're from.
0: Yeah. Let's back home.
3: Come on, who you is?
4: Yeah. Yawn.
0: That's a good use of that word this today.
4: Yeah, that's a good use of that word, yawn. Yeah. Well, I'm actually a Whadjuk Aboriginal, a Whadjuk man here from Mooraloo in Perth, and that also connects across to Balladong, and on my mum's side and my grandfather's side. And on my father's side, my grandfather, grandmother's side, my father's side, I'm actually a Wadjuri Yamaji. So, you know, a bit of half and half, I cover a little bit more of the country than a few people. And it's good to be able to be back home in Western Australia and being able to work with community and people whom I've known for many, many years. Like Uncle Jim, in and around the old karaoke bars of the 90s and around that sort of places back a long time ago. I hear him giggling in the background.
0: Yeah, that's him. I reckon you would have heard him rocking it out there a fair bit. And I just love just listening to your voice there. Not only Still We Sing does it sit in the headline of this festival, but I can hear that just resonating in your voice, the way that you speak. What sort of brings that about? What inspires that?
4: I've got to stop saying we've got to do that. What I see is the fact that we are actually here in this place. We're actually reclaiming the place with the hard work that Yokai's been doing, up with Jim and Alan and a few others and Tonji and that. We've been doing the hard yarn for over 10 years to get to a place where we are now. I'm very lucky to actually have been given an opportunity to work with these guys and see what they're doing for the last 5 months. And I think it's such a great opportunity to promote change understanding, promote our people, promote our culture, promote the survivors, promote their stories, and also educate and support the learning of non-Indigenous and other Aboriginal people who don't know the true story of the Solomon generation and their hardships, but also some of the success stories that we've had out of people who was taken. But, you know, and there are things where we have some great stories and we have some not-so-great stories, and we don't shy away from any of those. We talk about all of them to make sure we get a robust discussion happening across the spectrum with people all over the place. And that's what we have. Still We Sing.
0: Still We Sing.
4: We're still here.
0: That's beautiful.
4: We're still here and we're doing strong.
0: That's beautiful. It's so that there for our listeners out there, that's Still We Sing. That's a country music festival out at Sister Kate's on the 23rd of October from 5 p.m. 9 p.m. at 174 Treasure Road in Queen's Park. The entry is free, I understand, and alcohol and drug free event. BYO picnic rug and camp chair, all are welcome. Welcome. Everybody belongs to here. We've got a song lined up by Rhythm Tide, who'll be playing there. That's young Alyssa, Mackenzie and Cody Lee. Fantastic duo, trio. We've got a song, No Shame, Unc. Thank you so much for sharing with us today. We're going to thank you, love you and leave you, if that's good. Unc, you got to say a quick goodbye?
3: Good to have you on the show, Ian.
4: Look, it's good to be on here. And well, everybody, and have a good day.
3: Good on you.
0: Pleasure. Here we are, No Shame by Rhythm Tide.

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2: No shame. Proud of that. Those messages, Rhythm Tired, they're playing out at 174 Treasure Road, Queen's Park, on the 23rd of October. Hey, it's good to have you back on the show, you two. You've been fluttering around Italy.
3: Yes.
2: Kylie.
3: Might have a yarn about it next week.
2: Okay, you might too.
3: Ran out of time today.
2: And you haven't talked about Yamaji work yet, but that'll come up, eh?
4: Yeah, in a couple of weeks, I reckon. Yeah.
2: You're not here next week. Kylie is.
3: I'll be here.
2: He'll be here.
3: I'll be here with no shame.
2: No shame.
3: Thanks for leading the way with no shame, huh?
2: 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There you go. So I keep saying it, we spread ourselves like Vegemite. No shame, eh?
4: No shame.
2: No shame.
3: Happy little Vegemites.
2: Happy little Vegemites. Oh, good to have you back. Say goodbye.
4: Bye.
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0: Let's take a quick look at the weather. Right now in Albany, it's clear, with the wind coming from the east-northeast. It's 12 degrees, but feels more like 9 degrees.
1: Tomorrow is forecast to be possible late shower,
0: with a maximum of 24 degrees, after an overnight minimum of 12. Stay tuned.

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That's where I come in. Hi, I'm Clyde, and I'll guide you on a magical musical tour of all of those songs that mean so much to all of us. Overnights on Great Southern FM. 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

0: let's take a quick look at the weather. Right now in Albany, it's clear, with the wind coming from the east-northeast. It's 13 degrees, but feels more like 9 degrees.
1: Tomorrow is forecast to be possible late shower,
0: with a maximum of 24 degrees. After an overnight minimum of 12, I'll have another update.

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1: Sometimes I can't sleep at night. Sometimes I lay awake staring at the ceiling. It happens to all of us. But you don't have to be alone by yourself. You can be alone with me. Clyde, if it's dark o'clock and you're counting sheep and it's just not helping, let me put you to sleep. Not like that. I mean, overnights on Great Southern FM, I play the music from your youth. 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When the nighttime comes, I don't get tired. I get into the groove.

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They're located on Lockyer Avenue next to the Bendigo Bank and their opening hours are from 9 to 5, Tuesday to Saturday. They are always keen to get any clean, saleable items that you would like to donate just by dropping them off during opening hours. If you're interested in helping out as a volunteer, you can speak with the manager, Carol.

was gall. In his heart, he wanted to leave it all and lose himself in the forest tall. But he answered instead, his country's call.

biggest, his land is the best. From grassy plains to the mountain crest, he's ahead of us all and meeting the test and a-following his legend right into the west.

Here's the latest weather. Right now in Albany, it's clear, with the wind coming from the east-northeast. It's 12 degrees, but feels more like 9 degrees. The forecast for today is possible late shower, with a maximum of 24 degrees. Stay tuned for more updates.

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It's 2 hours of feel-good favourites, lovely memories and songs you know and love.

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of the other, so check out my message to you. 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If the scat man can do it, so can you. Everybody's saying that the scat man stutters, but does and never stutter when he sings. But what you don't know, I'm gonna tell you right now that the stutter and the scat is the same thing. Yo, I'm the scat man. 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I'm the scat man. Why should we be pleasing any politician? 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

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I'm the scat man.

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0: take a quick look at the weather. Right now in Albany, it's clear, with the wind coming from the east-northeast. It's 12 degrees, but feels more like 8 degrees. The forecast for today is possible late shower,
1: with a maximum of 24 degrees.
0: I'll have another update later.

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sport music. Now that sounds like a good combination. If you agree, please join me, Hutch, for Sports Snippets on Saturdays between 3 to 6 p.m. to get your sports fix with plenty of music. I love it.

Hey there, this is Russell Morris. It must be really difficult to make a career out of music these days. Way back in the 70s and 80s, you could actually go to a radio station, talk to the program manager and say, hey, what do you think? And because we got airplay, we became known, which has the snowball effect. Your record starts to move, and the record really is the spokesman for the band. For young bands these days, they're not getting any airplay, and therefore they're not making a living, and therefore the bands are breaking up before they even begin to start. 50% airplay for Australian product would be fantastic. It would be our culture. We're progressing. Let's try and get that airplay level up to 50%.

0: Let's take a quick look at the weather. Right now in Albany, it's clear, with the wind coming from the east-northeast. It's 12 degrees, but feels more like 8 degrees. The forecast for today is possible late shower,
1: with a maximum of 24 degrees.
0: And that's the latest weather.

Australia's heart and spirit lies in its people and the stories we tell with song and music. And these voices should never be pushed aside by commercial forces that operate from outside Australia. 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

Sometimes, in the wee hours of the night, you want a little bit of company and to listen to some of that music you remember so well. That's where I come in. Hi, I'm Clyde, and I'll guide you on a magical musical tour of all of those songs that mean so much to all of us. Overnights on Great Southern FM. 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

0: Now for a quick weather update. Right now in Albany, it's clear, with the wind coming from the east-northeast. It's 11 degrees, but feels more like 8 degrees. The forecast for today is possible late shower, with a maximum of 24 degrees. I'll have another update later.
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0: again.
1: Sometimes I can't sleep at night. 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It happens to all of us. But you don't have to be alone by yourself. You can be alone with me. Clyde, if it's dark o'clock and you're counting sheep and it's just not helping, let me put you to sleep. Not like that. I mean, overnights on Great Southern FM, I play the music from your youth. Unless you're over 80, in which case I'll play the music from your middle age. Anyway, don't stare at the ceiling thinking about which shade of beige it is. 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When the nighttime comes, I don't get tired. I get into the groove.

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1: 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It continued through the night, and we all know what the result was.
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0: Now for a quick weather update. Right now in Albany, it's clear, with the wind coming from the northeast. It's 10 degrees, but feels more like 8 degrees. The forecast for today is possible late shower,
1: with a maximum of 24 degrees.
0: And that's the latest weather.

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John Murray. It's odd when few are here, but some have spoken long time ago. Some are here today, willing to tell us. Have you heard of Ujiru Nunaka? Well, their stories are recorded in books, maybe taped. And have you heard David Nunapon? He gave knowledge to Miglu of a lot of tribes. Many are whole, are still here, walking, talking, singing. We are they that come from the land.

Avariya, speaking, telling, writing, and reliving. Waka Waka, Gabi Gabi, Jagara, still there. They're all there in the wind, rain, sun, bush, morning and night. You will feel proud to be Aboriginal if you give all your tribes the power to live. The spirit of one tribe is all. 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

time for a weather update. Right now in Albany, it's clear, with the wind coming from the northeast. It's 10 degrees, but feels more like 6 degrees. The forecast for today is possible late shower, with a maximum of 24 degrees. I'll have more later.

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With the Albany Public Library situated on York Street, you will find friendly and welcome access to a world of information and entertainment to enrich your life. Albany Public Library is one of the thriving community hubs that cement Albany's position as one of Australia's most livable regional cities. Unique partnerships with the University of Western Australia, the State Library of Western Australia, and a collection of over 70,000 items put us in a strong position to meet the public's information needs. 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

0: Good morning, I'm Laura Devoy. The Federal Treasurer says proposed tax changes, which will be put to Parliament today, will mean a fairer tax system. The legislation would see a minimum 30% tax on discretionary trusts. The Coalition will oppose the bill, citing the effect on small businesses. The Greens have raised concerns the bill may have been watered down. Treasurer Jim Chalmers says it's a sensible change.
1: There are a range of very sensible exemptions that the changes don't come into place until the middle of 2028. And we've provided a number of options for people to pick up and run with. Should they want rollover relief to restructure, should they want to elect to lock in distributions and avoid the minimum tax.
0: Opposition leader Angus Taylor says Labor is waging a war on aspiration and small business.
2: And we should be clear about why they're doing this. They're doing it because they've lost control of spending. Spending at its highest level in 40 years outside of the pandemic, $1 trillion of debt.
0: The cleanup following a severe storm on Monday is continuing in Alice Springs as thousands of people remain without power. The storm damaged roofs and knocked down power lines and trees with near 100 kilometre per hour winds. 9,000 people were left without power. Around 2,500 are still waiting to be reconnected. Alice Springs Mayor Asta Hill told the ABC it's not yet known how many properties were damaged.
3: And indeed, with further storms forecast, our priority is clearing up as much as possible, clearing away debris, and following that, we will be starting the broader recovery effort and making a proper assessment of the damage.
0: Data shows Australia is spending more on cancer than any other disease group. Shannon Kirkwood reports on the Australian Institute of Health and Welfare's analysis.
4: A total of $195.1 billion was spent on disease and injuries in 2024-2025. The Institute says spending on cancer has more than doubled since 2013, rising to $21.7 billion. Cardiovascular diseases and musculoskeletal diseases were the second and third highest spending disease groups, while cancer carried the highest burden of disease during the reporting period, followed by mental health conditions and substance use disorders. Across all disease groups, the cost per service was found to be consistently higher for people living in the most disadvantaged areas, and population growth was the largest contributor to spending growth.
0: A man will front court today charged with murdering a 12-year-old boy. The boy was allegedly shot in a unit in Sydney's southwest last month. He died days later. Police say nine other people were in the home at the time. Three men, all aged 18, were arrested. Two were released pending further inquiries, while one was charged with concealing a serious indictable offence. A 19-year-old man, who was 18 at the time, was arrested at a correctional facility yesterday and charged with murder. Turning to sport, in football, the Matildas have defeated Haiti 7-1 in France. Letitia McKenna scored two goals. Caitlin Ford, Daniela Galic, Claire Wheeler and Holly McNamara also found the back of the net, while Haiti scored one own goal. Australia's next match will be against Colombia in Canberra next month. And in tennis, Alex Demonor is through to the quarterfinals of the Shanghai Masters. The Australian defeated Karen Khachanov 6-3, 6-4. His next opponent is the world number two, Alexander Zverev.
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6: 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We acknowledge and respect the continuing culture, connections to land, water and community, and the contribution the Indigenous people make to the life of Albany and this region.
7: And good morning to you this morning. It's Greg with the Early Bird program. Great to have your company this morning. And it is an absolute ripper day. What a magnificent way to start the day. The sun's shining, the birds are out singing, and I'm here talking to you before, I suppose, most people are up to even find out where their slippers are or had their early morning bathroom call. But I suppose, if you're getting on in a little bit of life like me, your early morning bathroom calls have already been done. Well, what's happening around Albany right now? It is bang on 10 degrees. What a bell ringer of a morning. Windsor, 19 k's an hour, and the UV today is going to be at 8, which is very, very high. And the barometric pressure at 1,021 tells us that it's going to be very, very lovely settled weather. So no rain since 9 yesterday. Crikey, haven't we had some rain over the past couple of weeks? But a medium chance of showers this evening, it says. So maybe, maybe not. So what else? We have a maximum of 24 degrees here this morning. It's a ripper, ripper day. And everywhere else around this beautiful region, well, Denmark and Mount Barker, possible chance of showers for you, but later on this afternoon. Denmark, you're heading for a top of 27, Mount Barker 26, and the beautiful Bremer Bay 25, and Noongar up and Jerramung up. So Noongar up 29, Jerry 28. So it's looking pretty damn good. So tomorrow we're looking at a chance of showers. This Weather Bureau, they throw in a chance of showers. Well, maybe there's a chance there's no showers. Let's be half glass full. What do you reckon? So the chance of a thunderstorm early in the morning, or maybe a chance there's no thunderstorm early in the morning. That's the positive. So tomorrow the winds will be up to 25 k's, heading to south-westerly and in the morning and becoming light in the evening. And Friday, well, let's get to Friday when we do, but it's heading for a top of 23 degrees. And as I said, good morning to you. Thank you for joining me this morning. Fantastic having your company as it is in the bright early hours of the day. And wasn't the lights getting up, if you noticed? Well, maybe you did notice. You may have just woken up, but it's getting very, very light a lot earlier. So 5 to 5, I was drawing the curtains this morning, and yes, I did need to turn the bedroom light on because the light was coming beaming beautifully through the bedroom window. So how about that? And maybe if you're able to get up and out and about today, well done, get in and enjoy it. Good day for work, good day to be working outside. But if you're a little bit laid up and you can't get out and about for whatever reasons, hope your day can be as good as well as expected. And we'll keep you, or I'll keep you, very much entertained with music and information of what's happening around Albany and the great southern region as best I can this morning. So let's get the morning rocking with some music. Australian Call, easy on your own. You're not on your own. Hey, we're all together.

0: The Monkeys are the last train to Clarksville. Before that, Australian Call, it's Ease, You're On Your Own. Well, we're not on our own this morning. And I know that I'm not on my own because good morning, Craig. You're an early bird as well. Looking forward to another great show. Well, I'll do my best, mate. And how's that DJR Bathurst win? Well, that it was, Craig. And I'm sure you're the Craig. It's on with Hutch's Saturday Sports Snippers program in a couple of weeks. He was asked, who did I think that might take it out? Well, yes, because of the local boy, Brody Kostecki, and Todd Hazelwood in the Shell V-Power Mustang. Yes, it came home, and what a finish it was. And Craig, and to those who listen of a Sports Snippet Saturday afternoon, Hutch, who's not a real sports fan, and I said I'm going to do my best to talk him into getting a bit of an interest in it. Well, wait until Saturday, Craig, because I've got something to tell you about Hutch and last Sunday's race. It was all good. Just looking at the last train to Clarksville by the Monkeys, it also tells us about the Albany Model Railway Clubs this Saturday, every Saturday from 1:30 to 4:30. There's a new three-dimensional model made by the club members and of the Albany Railway Station and Bond Store. So the members are always handy around to talk about trains and do everything about the hobby. And should you have any questions, go and have a chat to them because they've got plenty to tell you. What they don't know, they'll probably make up. No, they wouldn't do that, would they? A small fee charged for adults, and for children under five are free. So if you take your 15-year-old son in there and say, hey, he's still five, just don't add the 10. They're situated at the eastern end of the old Albany Railway Station. Where else? And that's just down behind my old mate, Paul Leonetti's IGA down in 77 Proud Love Parade, where the railway station is. So yes, so getting back to the race, Craig, it was very, very optimistic by a lot of the drivers out there. It could have gone either way. So thinking about optimists, I suppose an optimist sees a glass half full, a pessimist sees it half empty, and an engineer says, ah, you both got the wrong size glass. It is now 16 past six.
1: If you're an animal lover, then the Albany Animal Welfare Op Shop is the place for you to go. 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They are located at 110B Chester Pass Road. 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

22 past 6 on this beautiful Wednesday, 14th of October, and the sun is absolutely beautiful outside. Good luck to you if you can get out there, and if you can't, hang in there, it'll be right. Just get near the window and see if you can get some vitamin D. That was Don Walker and the Get Along, and not sure if you realise it, but Don Walker was the Australian singer-songwriter, and he was a songwriter for Cold Chisel. And probably this is something that hasn't been, well, not that discussed or worldwide known, that he was considered one of Australia's best songwriters. And he was inducted into the Australian Songwriters Hall of Fame in about 2012. And he also played keyboards with Cold Chisel for 10 years before they disbanded and went on solo to under the name of Catfish. So, yeah, good on you, Don. And I tell you what, a great accolade from the famous Richard Clapton. He described Walker as the most Australian writer there ever has been. So, yeah, that's a pretty big pat on the back, isn't it? So, have you had that first early morning cuppa yet? Herbert's Hermits. I'm into something good. Get your coffee in here. That'll be something good. Bye.

Chris Cheney and Distant Sun. There's no Distant Sun this morning. It's out there staring us fair in the eyes. Prior to that, we had Brooks and Dunn and the Boot Scoot and Boogie. Bit early for that, is it? I don't think so. Get the slippers on and get those toes tapping and do the best you can. But don't spill the milk. We don't do that, do we? To celebrate Carers Week, which runs from Sunday the 11th to the 17th of October this year, Parenting Connection WA would like to celebrate, acknowledge and highlight a fantastic work grand carers who are raising their grandchildren, what they do, and with a special gathering. Go the Grandies. You are warmly invited to attend a free morning tea, which includes a short message, gift bag, photo opportunities, access to free clothing and special guests. Well, this event will take place on Wednesday the 14th of October, which is today, from 10 until 1 at Lottery's House. That's down here at 211 North Road, Centennial Park. So please RSVP or give Jody a call on 0448 979 059. That's Jody on 0448 979 059, and that's today down at Lottery's House at 10 o'clock. Well, I'll be on then too. I'm doing a double stint today. So, yeah, come in and say good day. If you won't send me a text on 0483 951 009, or you could call me on 9842 3456. So, a lot going on. Well, there's a lot going on around the region, isn't there? It's a very, very busy place, not just in Albany itself, but all around the district, Denmark. Out of Bremer, it'd be a ripper day out Denmark today. And at Noenga, up 29 degrees. So with all the rain we've had and the sun shining, hopefully that is doing all the positives for the farmers. Remember, we're all glass half full, aren't we? So let's just get the morning going with the music on Hollow Caves and Coastline. It was a rough coastline yesterday.

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Father's wife then had a son who kept them on the run. And he became my grandchild, for he was my daughter's son. My wife is now my mother's mother, and it makes me blue.

Ray Stevens, I'm My Own Grandpa. Good lyrics and very, very cleverly written there. So that's probably right up the alley and out of probably one of Bob's libraries, I'd say, music libraries. But all a bit of fun you could have in the morning. Why not? We can't take life too serious, can we? I think that humour is a very, very good tonic in life. It is 19 to 7 o'clock. Good morning. If you've just joined me, I'm Greg on the Early Bird program. You can text me on 0483 951 009 or give me a call, 9842 3456. It is an absolute bell ringer of a morning, so hopefully you can make the most of today.

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1: Oh, you know, just stayed at home, acted as a taxi for the kids. There's just never enough time to get things done. You?
0: I went hiking and canoeing with the kids and got qualified as a snorkeling instructor. But I know what you mean. The weekends really are too short.
1: You did all that?
0: Yeah. I mean, why should the kids have all the fun? Join Scouts as a leader. You'd love it.
1: Oh, the kids would too.
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Bruce Hornsby and The Way It Is. It's a beautiful song, and it is now 4 minutes to 7 o'clock, and it's a beautiful, beautiful morning out there if you were just getting up. So we might just have a nice, quiet, mellow song by Chris de Buren, Lady in Red, leading up to the news. Good morning, 4 to 7, get the jug going.

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1: Good morning, I'm Shannon Kirkwood. Independent valuers say a housing market turnaround may be on the horizon, albeit a year from now. Scarlett Coppola reports.
2: The Australian Property Institute's latest quarter four property market outlook anticipates market conditions will improve in the July to September quarter of next year. It found capital remains available, but it's uncertainty and the possibility of further rates rise which is holding back activity. South Australia, Tasmania and Western Australia have retained positive overall outlooks. The report notes there are reasons for cautious optimism in the property market. National property values were down by 5.2% last month from their March peak.
1: New research shows rates of child sexual assault and family violence-related assault against Australian children have risen over the past decade. A study by the University of Sydney found the rate of sexual assault against girls under 9 increased by 32%. There was a 51% rise for girls aged 10 to 17 and a 60% increase for boys of the same age. Researchers say rising income inequality, the pandemic and cost of living pressures were some factors behind the rise. And if you or someone you know needs help, you can call the National Domestic Violence Hotline 1-800-RESPECT on 1-800-737-732 or Kids Helpline on 1-800-55-1800. A survey has found almost half of Australia's small businesses have been significantly impacted by rising energy bills. It also found small business owners were struggling with complicated energy plans as well as barriers which make it difficult to undertake energy upgrades. It comes as a two-day roundtable aimed at tackling growing challenges for the sector gets underway in Canberra. Patrick Verrey from Energy Consumers Australia says small businesses are vital for the economy, but rising energy costs are weighing them down.
3: Alongside higher energy bills, small businesses are really facing a perfect storm of rising inflation, increasing fuel costs and interest rate increases, which all put a cost burden on small businesses right now.
1: An Australian Nepali doctor says accessibility remains a challenge in the Nepal flood response. Dr. Sam Britti Adhikari will travel to Nepal this week to provide medical care and humanitarian assistance to flood-affected communities through Mission Australia. 2 months on from the catastrophic floods and landslides which swept through Nepal's border towns with Tibet, and this week a flash flood has caused more destruction in central Nepal. Dr. Adhikari has told National Radio News monsoonal rains will likely thwart the response.
4: Right now, there is limited access to begin with. The bridges, the roads have been swept away by the flood, so access has been an incredibly difficult thing to actually do the outreach from that perspective.
1: The Global Health Agency says families fleeing conflict in Yemen are facing a rise in cholera transmission. The WHO says suspected cholera cases have tripled in 3 weeks. This year, 27 deaths have been reported and just over 8,000 suspected cases. The WHO says what's needed is urgent funding and unimpeded access to safe water, vaccination and essential health services. Turning to sport, in cricket, Australia has taken a 1-0 lead in its test series against South Africa. Australia defeated the Proteas by 214 runs in Durban. Matt Renshaw was player of the match after scoring 190 in the first innings and 82 in the second. Josh Hazlewood was the best of the bowlers with 6 wickets in the second innings and 8 in the match. The second test will get underway on Sunday.
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7: If you like cruisy, easy listening music with some nostalgia and a bit of contemporary thrown in, then join me, Leslie, for Saturday Sounds each Saturday, 12 to 3. Let's do lunch.
8: Oh, well done, Leslie. Good morning. You're with Greg on the Early Bird program this morning. It is 4 minutes past seven on this wonderful Wednesday, the 14th of October, where the sun is shining, the birds are singing, there are no whippersnippers or two-stroke mowers going. I could not imagine because it's not Saturday. And how are you today? Great to have your company. Thank you. If you've been with me for the first hour, Craig, you've been on board, mate, and whoever else may be out there. Oh, good morning, James and Joslyn. Great to have you on board as well. And Ezzy, little Maeve and John, good morning. It's a beautiful, beautiful day to be out and about. And I suppose, is it a great day for school for the kids? But at any rate, it is what it is. We've certainly had our fair share of rain over the past couple of weeks. And, well, the Weather Bureau says maybe it hasn't all gone, but not right now. It is now 11.3 degrees and the winds are northeasterly at 17 k's an hour. So the UV today will be at 8. So cover up and look after and protect that skin, because Australia has terrible, terrible skin damage conditions if you don't cover up. The barometric pressure at 1,021. If that rocks your boat, about the hectopascals. And we've had no rain since 9 o'clock yesterday. So the forecast today is mainly sunny, and they're saying a medium chance of showers in the evening. But I'm going the other way. I'm going to be the optimist with a glass half full. Maybe a medium chance of no showers with winds northeasterly to 25 k's in the evening. So we in Albany are heading for a top of 24 degrees. And around the region, maybe not a shower or two at the top of 27. Bremer Bay sunny in a top of 25. Narenga up sunny 29. Wow, nice and warm. And Jury also at 28. Mount Barker, possible shower, maybe possibly not a shower at 26 degrees. Move on, Greg. So Thursday, and we're also looking for a pretty good day for top of 19. So long as those winds aren't up. Wow, yesterday I was down from a hike from Middleton Beach over to Emu Point, as I do. And hello to all of those who stop and meet and greet and have a chat. Also, I'm racing the wheelchair up and down the hills. And thank you for those getting out of the way when I'm coming down, because I haven't got any brakes. But those onshore winds yesterday afternoon, it was absolutely blowing a gale. And good to see a windsurfer out there showing the expertise and having a lot of fun. So no matter what the, I suppose, the weather is, we can always find a way of enjoying ourselves. So I think, as they say, you'll miss 100% of shots that you don't ever take. So, and well done is a lot better than well said. So 7 past 7, thank you for being with me this morning, and we'll keep the show going. And yes, I'm doing a double stint today, so getting a space. I'm not a coffee drinker, but I better get the coffee going, because it's been an early start, and I'll be here until lunchtime today. Great to have your company. Christopher Cross.

The Bee Gees and Spits and Specs is 10 past 7. And thank you for your text. Ismay, good morning from Ismay. And young Mavie, say hello. Oh, and a granddad on the way to Perth for the travel. So, oh, why don't I put a song on for the little tackers to see how we go.

Happy by Pharrell Williams by Despicable Me 2. And it was a great movie. And what a great way to start the day, being happy on a very, very catchy tune. And that was for young Esme and Mavie, who are in transit and on a trip up to Perth. So drive safely and, yes, keep those eyes on the road. Stop and have your brakes and just enjoy the journey. And I know it'll be up there. Are we there yet? Are we there yet? So it's just what it's all about, isn't it? So it is now 14 minutes past 7 o'clock on this beautiful Bobby Dazzler of a Wednesday morning. And even though the sun's up and the petrol prices are up, hey, let's not just worry about it. Let's just enjoy the day as it comes and make the best of it. It is a wonderful, wonderful time.

Natural Born Boogie by Natural Born Boogie. A band called Humble Pie. Gee, some bands have some funny names, don't they? So that's probably the best of... There's been a lot worse out there. But speaking of good things, the Albany Library Splish Splash. Join the library staff at the Splish Splash for fun times with splashy rhymes and stories with your little ones while introducing them to the water. Great thing to do and very, very important it is. Splish Splash is suitable for newborns to 4 years of age and takes place at the Albany Leisure and Aquatic Centre. Where else? And it'll be on the 20th of October at 12:30 p.m. So registration is required, includes a free pool entry for the registered child and one supervising adult. So for further information, call them on 68203600, or you can go online to library.albany.wa.gov.au. So that's a terrific thing for the little tackers. Get down there and they have such a lot of fun. As I've said many, many times before, I've been down there with my grandchildren, watch them with their swimming lessons, and the library Splish Splash event is happening, and it certainly puts great to see the smiles on the little ones' faces while they have a really, really good time. And hey, so do the carers, and I've seen a lot of grandparents in there as well doing the same thing. So why don't you get in there, Greg? Well, the wheelchair can't swim, can it? Electric Light Orchestra. Confusion, no confusion here. 7:20.

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3: And there's plenty fishy about that. Wow, what a great product. It's 23 past 7 o'clock on this Wednesday, wonderful Wednesday we'll call it, 14th of October. And speaking of wonderful things, I was reading lately about the City of Albany. It's reached a milestone in the management of the Hanrahan Road rubbish tip, I suppose they call it, landfill, and the installation of a landfill gas flare design, capture and great treat emissions generated by the products that's in the ground, obviously. The landfill approaches the latest stage in its operational life. The new infrastructure forms a key part of the LGD's long-term strategy to responsibility manage, and when the they've got to rehabilitate the site, don't they? So the landfill gas is generated as organic waste decomposes, producing methane, a potent greenhouse gas that can become trapped beneath the surface. And sections of the landfill are progressively capped. So it's all about looking after this environment, isn't it? So the newly installed system uses a network of underground wells, pipelines to connect gas and direct it to a vertical flare unit where it is safely treated. So who knows? Further down the track, they may be able to look at doing something with the gas that they capture and use it instead of just flaring it off. But hey, baby steps, you've got to start somewhere. And so there's plenty of methane from, I'm sure, from the landfill. And gee, I tell you what, having the kids around home and giving them their baked beans and everything for breakfast and that by dinner time and bedtime, oh, plenty of methane around then. 25 past 7 o'clock. Good morning. The models of Bob Bedos.

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3: 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Aries. 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Taurus. It's a day to be frugal with your spending. Gemini. 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Cancer. Making new friends is easier than you think. Just relax and be yourself. Leo. An investment may appear to yield a good return, but weigh up the risk before committing. Virgo, updating your technical skills will be well worth your time. Libra, avoid those get-rich-quick schemes at all costs. Scorpio, resist extravagant urges or that budget will go out the window. Sagittarius, before making that decision, ensure you're not jumping from the frying pan into the fire. Capricorn, if that project is not going as planned, just give it more time. 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Pisces, see if there are extra savings to be made in your budget. And that's today's horoscope.
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1: Good morning. It's 18 minutes to 8 o'clock. You're with Greg on the Early Bird program this morning, and what a wonderful, wonderful morning it is. And the music I had just prior to the horror, just listening to the stars, says get out and meet some more people and enjoy yourself. Wasn't it Mark Twain that said, the more people I meet, the more I love my dog, something like that. But at any rate, Brian Winters in Younger Days, which reminded me about the sayings that says, getting old, when you're getting old, everything hurts. What doesn't hurt doesn't work. You feel like the morning after, but you haven't been anywhere. Your children begin to look middle-aged. Know about that one. And you have all the answers, but no one asks you the questions. You look forward to a dull evening and you need glasses to find your glasses. Can you

revert to that, I can. And you turn out the light for economy instead of a romantic night. You sit in a rocking chair, but you can't make it go. Your knees buckle up, but your belt won't. And your back goes out more than you do. Your house is too big if your medicine cupboard is not big enough. And you sink your teeth in a steak and they stay there. And your birthday collapses from the weight of the candles. Oh, those were the days. Come on, life's not so bad. Life gets better. But I did think growing older would take a lot longer than this. Coldplay, A Sky Full of Stars. Had them this morning, 17 to 8. Good morning.

Ah, we had Becky Cold and Rainbows, Dreams and Butterflies. What a beautiful morning it is to be having that on our radar, isn't it? So just leading up to the news, it's 6 minutes to 8 o'clock. Good morning. We might have a little bit of Gordon Lightfoot, an early morning rain. There's no rain around, Gordon, but we'll play song any rate with a bit of upbeat, Boot Scootin', Ike and Tina Turner, and then the news.

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1: Hello, I'm Laura Devoy. The next tranche of the federal government's tax reforms has been introduced to Parliament. It proposes a minimum 30% tax on discretionary trusts. Treasurer Jim Chalmers says some wealthy Australians have been using the trusts to avoid paying tax. He says the reform is decades in the making.
2: The number of discretionary trusts has more than doubled over the past 20 years, putting an increasingly unsustainable strain on the budget. But still, the vast majority of Australians do not have a trust. In fact, more than 95% of individual tax filers do not receive trust income, and more than 90% of small businesses will not be affected by these changes.
1: The Coalition opposes the legislation, while the Greens are concerned the bill has been watered down. Speaking earlier this morning, Opposition Leader Angus Taylor accused the government of waging a war on aspiration and small business.
3: And we should be clear about why they're doing this. They're doing it because they've lost control of spending. Spending at its highest level in 40 years outside of the pandemic, $1 trillion of debt.
1: The federal court has overruled the Albanese government's decision to block a gold mine in the New South Wales Central West. The $1 billion project was blocked in 2024 by the then Environment Minister Tanya Plibersek when she imposed a Section 10 ban. The heritage law related to a local Indigenous group's submission, which argued the area near Blaney was important to the dreaming story of the blue-banded bee. Today, Justice James Stelios sent the proposal back to the Environment Minister. Speaking ahead of the judgment this morning, New South Wales Premier Chris Minns said he wanted the mine to go ahead. The president of the Pacific nation of Palau has been welcomed to Canberra by the Prime Minister. Suranjil Whips Jr. will officially open Palau's embassy in Australia and will renew a development cooperation agreement with Foreign Minister Penny Wong. In a statement, Pacific Island Minister Pat Conroy says Australia and Palau have a close and enduring partnership grounded in a shared commitment to a peace, secure and prosperous Pacific. The Prime Minister says his thoughts and prayers are with Pope Leo following his lung cancer diagnosis. The 71-year-old pontiff underwent surgery early this morning to remove a growth on his lung. The Vatican says the surgery was successful. However, an examination of tissue has confirmed a diagnosis of lung adenocarcinoma. In a statement, Anthony Albanese says Pope Leo is a source of inspiration to Catholics right around the world and in Australia. Bulgaria has summoned the Russian ambassador after two merchant ships were struck by drones off its Black Sea coast. 10 crew members from one of the vessels were unaccounted for. The European Union has strongly condemned the attacks. Ireland currently holds the EU presidency. Irish Minister Thomas Byrne says the bloc stands firmly behind Bulgaria.
4: Russia's war of aggression against Ukraine